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Paul Jackson with you. Now a Thursday night, so good to have you along. Know you had a good time with Tyndale Eicher today, and we'll keep the music running tonight until 10 o'clock. We start this segment of the program with Loose Talk from Carl Smith.

0: 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Merle Haggard there, the old man from the mountain. Fox Business Report next, then Doug Stone.
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4: Stocks finishing mixed as investors continue to rotate out of high-flying AI stocks even after a blockbuster earnings report from Micron Technology. Micron shares rallying 16%, and other stocks tied to the AI build-out, including Qualcomm, SanDisk, and Western Digital, also rose. At the same time, the Magnificent 7 big-cap tech stocks fell, with Apple leading the charge. Its shares tumbled 6%, its sharpest one-day fall since April of 2025, after the tech giant said it raised prices on its Macs and iPads because demand for memory chips has sent their costs soaring. Software stocks declined, led by Microsoft and Palantir. Shares of Palantir falling over 5% for its seventh straight session of declines. The Dow up 72 points, the Nasdaq lower by 118, S&P 500 down a point. That's your Fox Business Report. I'm Hillary Barsky, invested in you.
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Doug Stone there, Make Up in Love. And now Smoke Rings in the Dark, Gary Allen music. 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

0: That's Blessed from Martina McBride, True Country, AM 540 KWMT. Paul Jackson with a reminder that the 20th annual Angel Ride is coming up on Saturday, July 11th, starting and ending at Amigos in Fort Dodge. There will be a food truck and two beverage tents set up. You register at Amigos from 9 to 11. The party bus leaves at 10:30. There will be stops in Eagle Grove, Renwick, Bode, Rolfe, and Barnum. Admission is $20 per person. The ride will end at Amigos around 5 for a live auction and a free will donation meal. All proceeds will go to uninsured expenses for breast cancer patients.
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4: Here's the AM 540 KWMT weatherology forecast. Lows around 59 tonight under mainly cloudy skies. Easterly winds around 5 miles per hour. Sunshine mixed with clouds at times. Tomorrow, daytime highs approaching 80. Mainly clear skies. Tomorrow night, lows level off around 59. A mix of clouds and sunshine and dry. Saturday and Sunday, low 80s. Saturday, mid-90s by Sunday. From the Weatherology Weather Center, I'm staff meteorologist Laura Lockwood. Right now, it's 75 degrees.
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The Last One to Know from Reba McEntire and Alan Jackson. She's got the rhythm. Here comes Farron Young on True Country AM 540 KWMT.

the legends of country music on AM 540 KWMT. Sweet Dreams from Farron Young. And after the break, we'll bring Travis Tritt to you. He's coming to Fort Dodge on August 8th.

Might as well start a band. That is Brad Paisley along with Keith Urban and Travis Tritt before that, Take It Easy. Hope you can take it easy and be a part of Celebration on August 8th. It's going to be at the Rogers Sports Complex, and it is Travis Tritt. Previously, the Country Jam concert was downtown, but this one's going to be so big, they're moving it to the Rogers Sports Complex, and it's going to be a party. Here's Kenny Rogers, Love Will Turn You Around.

if she'd like to run away. Well, next morning that old judge took every nickel that I had, and he said, son, let this teach you not to race. The jailer's wife was smiling from the window as I left,

0: 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And before that, one of country music's storytellers of years ago, Tom T. Hall, A Week in a Country Jail. AM 540 KWMT, Fox Business Report coming up next. 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
7: Stocks finishing mixed as investors continue to rotate out of high-flying AI stocks, even after a blockbuster earnings report from Micron Technology. Micron shares rallying 16%, and other stocks tied to the AI build-out, including Qualcomm, SanDisk, and Western Digital, also rose. At the same time, the Magnificent 7 big-cap tech stocks fell, with Apple leading the charge. Its shares tumbled 6%, its sharpest one-day fall since April of 2025, after the tech giant said it raised prices on its Macs and iPads because demand for memory chips has sent their costs soaring. Software stocks declined, led by Microsoft and Palantir. Shares of Palantir falling over 5% for its seventh straight session of declines. The Dow up 72 points, the Nasdaq lower by 118, S&P 500 down a point. That's your Fox Business Report. I'm Hillary Barsky, invested in you.
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You think when Trisha Yearwood sings Thinking About You, she's thinking about her husband, Garth Brooks? Yeah, probably so. Straight Tequila Night here, AM 540 KWMT True Country with John Anderson.

0: Miranda Lambert with Kerosene. Paul Jackson with a KWMT reminder. There's a benefit for Linda Lenners coming up on Saturday at the VFW Post 2295. That's in Emmitsburg. A bake sale at 10:30 in the morning. 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Silent auction winners will be announced at 1:30, and then the live auction starts at 2. Linda is awaiting a liver transplant. All proceeds going toward expenses incurred. Linda Lenners benefit Saturday at the VFW Post 2295 in Emmitsburg starting at 10:30.
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3: Here's the AM 540 KWMT weatherology forecast. Mainly cloudy skies tonight, lows around 59. East winds around 5 miles per hour. Daytime highs approaching 80. Tomorrow, partly cloudy skies. Mainly clear tomorrow night, lows around 59. A blend of clouds and sun and dry, Saturday and Sunday, low 80s, Saturday, mid-90s, by Sunday. From the Weatherology Weather Center, I'm staff meteorologist Lula Lockwood. Currently 73.
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I wish I didn't have to miss you. This is Jeannie Seeley and Jack Green.

Tim McGraw, if you're reading this, and someone else's dream, Faith Hill before that, True Country, AM 540, KWMT, George Jones.

You and me just fishing in the dark. Sounds like a good plan from the Nitty Gritty Dirt Band. 9 o'clock hour, Paul Jackson with you. Glad you're riding along. Crazy Arms from Ray Price. 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
1: Who doesn't love that song from Johnny Cash? 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
6: I'm Charles Payne, and this is the Fox Business Report.
7: Stocks finishing mixed as investors continue to rotate out of high-flying AI stocks, even after a blockbuster earnings report from Micron Technology. Micron shares rallying 16%, and other stocks tied to the AI build-out, including Qualcomm, SanDisk, and Western Digital, also rose. At the same time, the Magnificent 7 big-cap tech stocks fell, with Apple leading the charge. Its shares tumbled 6%, its sharpest one-day fall since April of 2025, after the tech giant said it raised prices on its Macs and iPads because demand for memory chips has sent their costs soaring. Software stocks declined, led by Microsoft and Palantir. Shares of Palantir falling over 5% for its 7th straight session of declines. The Dow up 72 points, the Nasdaq lower by 118, S&P 500 down a point. That's your Fox Business Report. I'm Hillary Barsky, invested in you.
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Yeah, one of these days I'm going to get a life. That's Mark Chestnut, AM 540, KWMT. 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

0: Once in a lifetime, Keith Urban, AM 540, KWMT. It may not be a once in a lifetime opportunity, but it is a good one. The Sand Construction Key to Adventure will resume soon, and we'll give out clues on KWMT in the evenings. 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
4: Here's the AM 540 KWMT weatherology forecast. Mainly cloudy skies tonight, lows around 59. East winds around 5 miles per hour. Daytime highs approaching 80. Tomorrow, partly cloudy skies. Mainly clear tomorrow night, lows around 59. A blend of clouds and sun and dry. Saturday and Sunday, low 80s. Saturday, mid 90s by Sunday. From the Weatherology Weather Center, I'm staff meteorologist Laura Lockwood. Right now, 69.
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True Country. Willie Nelson and Merle Haggard together for Poncho and Lefty. And then Brad Paisley with We Danced before that. And here comes Ernest Tubb. Letters Have No Arms.

0: 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No more legendary artist than Ernest Tubb. Letters Have No Arms to Hold Me, Darling. Stay right there. Garth Brooks music is coming after the break.
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5: Stocks finishing mixed as investors continue to rotate out of high-flying AI stocks, even after a blockbuster earnings report from Micron Technology. Micron shares rallying 16%, and other stocks tied to the AI build-out, including Qualcomm, SanDisk, and Western Digital, also rose. At the same time, the Magnificent 7 big-cap tech stocks fell, with Apple leading the charge. Its shares tumbled 6%, its sharpest one-day fall since April of 2025, after the tech giant said it raised prices on its Macs and iPads because demand for memory chips has sent their costs soaring. Software stocks declined, led by Microsoft and Palantir. Shares of Palantir falling over 5% for its seventh straight session of declines. The Dow up 72 points, the Nasdaq lower by 118, S&P 500 down a point. That's your Fox Business Report. I'm Hillary Barsky, invested in you.
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2: Here's the AM 540 KWMTU weatherology forecast. Mainly cloudy skies tonight, lows around 59. East winds around 5 miles per hour. Daytime highs approaching 80. Tomorrow, partly cloudy skies. Mainly clear tomorrow night, lows around 59. A blend of clouds and sun and dry, Saturday and Sunday, low 80s. Saturday, mid 90s by Sunday. From the Weatherology Weather Center, I'm staff meteorologist Laura Lockwood. Currently, it's 68 degrees.
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1: Here's the AM 540 KWMT weatherology forecast. Mainly cloudy skies expected. Overnight lows around 59. Winds out of the east around 5 miles per hour. Mainly cloudy again Friday. Highs around 80. Lows level off around 59. Friday night, mainly clear skies. Partly cloudy and dry Saturday and Sunday. Low 80s Saturday, mid 90s by Sunday. From the Weatherology Weather Center, I'm staff meteorologist Laura Lockwood. Currently 63.
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1: Here's the AM 540 KWMT weatherology forecast. Mainly cloudy skies expected. Overnight, lows around 59. East winds around 5 miles per hour. Mainly cloudy skies Friday, high of 81. Mainly clear skies Friday night, 59. A blend of clouds and sun and dry. Saturday and Sunday, low 80s. Saturday, mid-90s by Sunday. That's your updated forecast brought to you by Quickstar, supporting local weather in communities across the state. Right now, 64.
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1: Here's the AM 540 KWMT weatherology forecast. Mainly cloudy skies expected. Overnight, lows around 59. East winds around 5 miles per hour. Mainly cloudy skies Friday, high of 81. Mainly clear skies Friday night, 59. And blend of clouds and sun and dry Saturday and Sunday. Low 80s Saturday, mid 90s by Sunday. That's your updated forecast brought to you by Quickstar, supporting local weather in communities across the state. Right now, it's 63 degrees.
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1: Here's the AM 540 KWMT weatherology forecast. Forecast overnight with a low of 61. East winds around 5 miles per hour. Friday, high of 80. Friday night, 59. Sunshine mixed with clouds at times and dry. Saturday and Sunday, low 80s. Saturday, mid-90s by Sunday. From the Weatherology Weather Center, I'm meteorologist Jennifer Vujicic. Currently, it's 64 degrees.
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1: Here's the AM 540 KWMT weatherology forecast. Forecast overnight with a low of 61. East winds around 5 miles per hour. Friday, high of 80. Friday night, 59. Sunshine mixed with clouds at times and dry. Saturday and Sunday, low 80s. Saturday, mid-90s by Sunday. From the Weatherology Weather Center, I'm meteorologist Jennifer Wojcicki. Currently, it's 64 degrees.
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0: Here's the AM 540 KWMT weatherology forecast. Overcast overnight with a low of 61. East winds around 5 miles per hour. Friday, high of 80. Friday night, 59. Sunshine mixed with clouds at times and dry Saturday and Sunday, low 80s. Saturday, mid 90s by Sunday. From the Weatherology Weather Center, I'm meteorologist Jennifer Wojcicki. Currently, it's 64 degrees.
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1: Here's the AM 540 KWMT weatherology forecast. Mostly sunny today. Highs top out near 80 degrees. Winds easterly 5 to 10 miles per hour. Tonight, mostly clear skies. Light winds. Lows drop to 59. Saturday, lots more sunshine. Highs warm into the low 80s. Southeast winds increase to 5 to 15. Higher gusts possible. And shower and storm chances arrive Saturday night. I'm Phil Jensko in the Weatherology Weather Center. Right now, it's 63.
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0: Here's the M540 KWMT weatherology forecast. Mostly sunny today, highs top out near 80 degrees, winds easterly 5 to 10 miles per hour. Tonight, mostly clear skies, light winds, lows drop to 59. Saturday, lots more sunshine, highs warm into the low 80s. Southeast winds increase to 5 to 15, higher gusts possible. And shower and storm chances arrive Saturday night. I'm Phil Jensko in the Weatherology Weather Center. Right now it's 63.
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1: The tension keeps building on Capitol Hill.
2: Following an Oval Office meeting with House Speaker Mike Johnson, President Trump put out a message on social media telling Republicans to unify and stop voting down procedural motions. Several House conservatives are threatening to block any action in the House until the Republican-led Senate passes the Save America Act, the voter ID law. President Trump this week refused to sign a bipartisan housing affordability bill, saying he wanted the Save America Act done first. But the speaker says that housing measure will now be transmitted to the White House. If the president takes no action in 10 days, it will automatically become law. In Washington, Jared Halpern, Fox News.
1: On Wall Street, stock futures are down modestly the day after the Nasdaq dropped 118 points, but the Dow ended up 71. We mentioned the U.S. loss at the World Cup. There was an upset in another match. Ecuador beat Germany, so both advanced to the knockout round. Ivory Coast moved past the group stage for the first time, shutting out Curacao. In baseball, while the season plays out, talks continue to try to avoid a striker lockout jeopardizing next season.
3: Major League Baseball on Thursday proposed a matched contract length of 5 years for free agents switching teams and 6 years for players to stay with their current teams. The proposal would also eliminate deferred contracts and qualifying offers. These latest offers are part of an ongoing effort by the league to implement a salary cap for next season and beyond, but that has been met with criticism from the MLB Players Association. The union responding, saying that the league's proposals so far are, quote, entirely consistent with owners' long-held goals, suppressing player salaries and maximizing club profits. Tony Genualdo, Fox News.
1: On the field, the Philadelphia Phillies make history. The first team ever to hit go-ahead home runs in the ninth inning in three straight games. Bryce Harper's homer lifted the Phillies to a 10-5 win over the Washington Nationals. I'm Dave Anthony, and this is Fox News.
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5: It's time to take a look at the closing markets for Thursday, June 25th. Corn and soybean markets turned higher on Thursday, enjoying a relief bounce inspired by technical-based buying after an early week fallback toward long-term support, while good weekly export sales data from USDA also fueled upward momentum. Meanwhile, wheat futures remain frustratingly sluggish, with traders at this point ignoring bullish arguments such as a 56-year low for U.S. wheat production and a historic heat wave across Europe, opting instead for a curious outlook amid ever-easing geopolitical tension and energy market concerns, with harvest of other Northern Hemisphere winter crops just around the corner. Over on the Chicago Board of Trade, July corn closed up 7 3/4 at 4.14 3/4, September up 8.5 at 4.24 1/4, December up 8 1/4 at 4.43, July soybeans up 18 3/4 at 11.27 1/2, September up 21 1/4 at 11.41 1/4, November up 22 at 11.57, July wheat up 5 1/4 at 5.91, and December up 5.5 at 6.18 1/4. And now taking a look over at the livestock side of things, the live cattle complex spent most of Thursday trading lower as traders were on the edge of their seats, kind of waiting to see what was going to develop in this week's Fed cash cattle market. Bids are currently on the table in Kansas and Nebraska, but no trade has developed yet. By the market's close, the nearby contracts were able to mostly recover, closing on a positive trend. June live cattle closed up 140 at 257.40, August up 70 at 247.22, October up 25 at 240.62. The feeder cattle contracts, following in footsteps of the live cattle, also spent most of Thursday trading lower as well, as traders just did not simply feel comfortable advancing the contracts without the support of the live cattle market. However, whenever the live cattle started trading better, so did the feeders. August feeders closed up 37 at 373.30 and September up 75 at 371.37. The lean hog complex spent the day trading mixed on Thursday as the market was anxiously awaiting to see what the quarterly hogs and pigs report was going to unveil as it was published right after the market's close. It appears as though traders are a bit more confident in the market's demand and supply situation later on in the year than they are for the meantime, as deferred contracts spent the day trading mildly higher. July lean hogs closed down 115 at 92.70, August down 10 at 96.60, and October up 5 at 80.95. This was a look at the closing markets for Thursday, June 25th, and with KWM Team, I'm Helena McNamee.
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0: True Country, 540 KWMT, Steve Earle, Copperhead Road, 619 on your Friday, and it says 62 out there, some light rain in the area, it's going to clear off later, be partly sunny, high near 80 today, 83 tomorrow. And then Sunday, the heat wave comes in, 95 for Sunday, 98, Monday, 97. It's going to be hot. Taking a look at radar right now. Looks like a line of showers stretching from North Fork, Nebraska, all the way into Spencer. Yeah. And north of Highway 20, right around the Highway 20 corridor. And north, probably see some light rain today. Not a lot. Maybe 10th to a quarter of an inch possible is all. So, yeah. So, enjoy it today. It'll get hot all weekend long.
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0: I'm Stuart Varney, and this is the Fox Business Report.
1: This morning, we'll find out how Americans are feeling about the economy. The University of Michigan's consumer sentiment survey for June rose earlier this month after easing gas prices provided some relief. South Korean chipmaker SK Hynix is preparing to go public on the NASDAQ 2 weeks from today. Mark Tepper of Strategic Wealth Partners says it will make it more accessible to U.S. investors.
2: These Korean companies historically have just been very difficult for investors to gain access to. So the fact that they are coming to, you know, potentially the NASDAQ to raise money, that will give Americans access to it.
1: Next week, markets will be closed on Friday for observance of the July 4th holiday. The monthly employment report will be released on Thursday, July 2nd. That's your Fox Business Report. I'm Ginny Cosola. Invested in you.
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again. True Country 540 KWMT. Leon, Ashley, Laura, tell me what he's got that I ain't got. 641, cloudy, 62, light rain in the area. Expect that in the morning, and then it's going to clear off. Be about 79 today, and so enjoy it, because it's going to get hot over the weekend. Sunday, the 90s start, upper 90s all week long through the 4th of July. But, you know, we live in the Midwest. We're used to it. Hey, the benefit for Linda Laners is tomorrow at VFW Post 2295 in Emmitsburg. They're going to have a bake sale starting at 10:30. Free will lunch, free will donation lunch and silent auction runs from 11:30 until 1. Silent auction winners will be announced at 1:30 and the live auction begins at 2. You're going to have a whole lot of fun. Lots of fun stuff to win as well. Linda is awaiting a liver transplant, and all proceeds will go towards expenses incurred. That's a benefit for Linda Laners tomorrow. VFW Post 2295 in Emmitsburg, 10:30 is the start of that. Back into it now, Blake Shelton, Old Red. 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

0: corn, wheat, and soy from the U.S. You're listening to the American Ag Network of Jesse Allen with news of agriculture. Before Vice President J.D. Vance left Switzerland for the U.S. on Monday, he held an 11-minute press conference about the weekend negotiations with the Iranians. He wrapped it up with some comments about frozen financial assets and American farmers, saying the Trump administration wanted to make sure if it were to unfreeze that money, that the dollars would benefit the people of Iran.
1: Jared Kushner actually came up with a very interesting solution with the Qataris, where basically, again, if there is any frozen Iranian assets that are unfrozen, then we have approval over that process, the Qataris have approval over that process, and then the money would actually go to buy American soy, American corn, and American wheat.
0: The vice president called the plan a classic Trump deal,
1: where if Iranian assets are ever unfrozen, they're going to go to make American farmers richer and to feed the Iranian people.
0: Iran's annual agricultural imports of those three commodities amount to about 350 million bushels of corn and 80 million bushels of soybeans, both mostly from South America, Brazil, and Argentina, and 140 million bushels of Russian wheat. Vance's comments, as you heard, were filled with many ifs that would need to be met before any grain movement from the U.S. to Iran were to take place. You're listening to the American Ag Network.
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0: Well, crude oil prices are nearing pre-war levels, but diesel and gasoline prices are still higher. It is expected that those will return to normal, but it may take a few months, probably at least until the end of summer. That's the opinion of an agricultural and energy analyst in Champaign, Illinois.
5: I think what we can expect here in the U.S. is that diesel fuel exports are probably going to stay pretty elevated here for a little bit of time and continue to kind of keep us in a tight inventory situation. And diesel fuel, I think, will be the last of the refined fuels to kind of get back to a comfort level, if you will.
0: Dave Chatterton is with Strategic Farm Marketing. He is telling his farmer customers they'll need to cautiously lock in some of their fall fuel needs for harvest.
5: I think you need to have some working inventory ahead of you just because of where inventories are at or fuel levels are at. And it could be a case of availability versus pricing at that point. And don't take that as a panic and you need to run out and fill everything today. But we like to run about our tanks about a third to a half full right now or our contract levels and be a little bit patient. I think, you know, we've got diesel fuel futures here. If you want to mark that from a price perspective, right around that 318 to 320 mark today. I think the downside below $3 here between now and fall might be kind of tough to come by.
0: Now, the risk is skewed to the upside because U.S. diesel supplies, while the war in Iran has ended, are still being exported. Chatterton says he wouldn't hold anybody back from filling a tank or contracting at least partial diesel fuel needs today for the remainder of the year. That's News of Agriculture on the American Ag Network. I'm Jesse Allen reporting.
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0: Country, 540 KWMT, Terry Clark, a little gasoline, 719. It's cloudy out there. May see some sprinkles or light rain yet this morning. 63 right now. And then it's going to clear out, be partly sunny in the afternoon, 79 for the high today. 83 tomorrow, 95 on Sunday. Going to be a hot one. Speaking of being a hot one, the spectacle that will be the Taylor Swift Travis Kelce wedding next weekend is reportedly a multi-day event. Source says there's an intimate gathering at Madison Square Garden on July 2nd, about 100 people in attendance. Some people think that's probably the actual wedding. Then on July 3rd, between 1,000 and 2,000 guests will be at a much larger party. Taylor, of course, will have multiple outfit changes. Travis's dad, Ed, said he's super excited for the wedding. He says Taylor's a sweetheart and truly the girl next door, just like Kylie Kelce. So, no word on how many shots they'll do, though. Fans are speculating either Taylor herself or her famous friends will perform at the wedding. Last year, she hinted maybe Ed Sheeran taking stage, so, yeah. Would it be cool to sing at your own wedding? I don't think so. But hey, I'm no T-Swift fan.
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6: 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That's

True Country 540 KWMT, Brad Paisley. I'm still a guy. 743, cloudy, 63. Some light rain in the area. Not going to amount to much, maybe a tenth of an inch if you're lucky. Going to clear up later on today. Have a high of 79, 83 for tomorrow, 95 for Sunday, and upper 90s the rest of the week till July 4th. Yeah. 69th annual Vincent Fire and Rescue Fireman's Ball and Fundraiser goes on tomorrow.

At the Vincent Community Hall, smoked pork chop dinner is available from 4:30 until 6:30. You can dine in or get it to go if you'd like. Auction will start after the dinner. Karaoke and the DJ gets going about 8 until midnight. Tickets are just $15 per person. Kids 6 and under get in for $5. Best part is all the proceeds from this event will be used to purchase new equipment, maintain vehicles, and provide essential training for the volunteers. That's the 69th Annual Vincent Fire and Rescue Fireman's Ball and Fundraiser tomorrow at the Vincent Community Hall. Dinner starts at 4:30. Back into it now, Deanna Carter. Hey, we danced anyway. 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

0: Markets anticipate movement starting with next Tuesday's USDA reports. You're listening to the American Ag Network. I'm Jesse Allen with News of Agriculture. Well, the grain markets have been choppy lately. Naomi Bloom, Senior Market Advisor at Total Farm Marketing, said a stronger U.S. dollar is one of the reasons behind the action.
1: That is definitely a component of it. With the dollar getting over 100 and now trading near 101.5, that has, in a sense, been weighing on commodities. So just remember, when the value of the dollar is higher, that affects currency exchange rates. A higher dollar can make it more expensive for other countries to import our products. So we have seen just a slight slowdown in a sense of some export sales, but also we're kind of in that time of year where the bigger end users globally, I think, wait to find that harvest low at some times, which can occur like in August or early September. Then they come in with gusto and do some buying, but the increase on the value of the dollar is not helping things in the short term.
0: And there hasn't been sharp movement up or down recently due to a perceived lack of fresh market-moving news.
1: So grain prices, of course, have had that first initial push lower on the notion, to your point, like the U.S. crop so far doing okay. Not any big weather scares at the moment on the global scene. We're still viewing good enough production globally to make global supplies be available to the world whenever it's needed.
0: Well, more in a minute on the American Ag Network.
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0: Continuing our story, Naomi Bloom says fresh news will hit next week when USDA releases the June acreage report and quarterly grain stocks, and we have the USMCA review.
1: Like you mentioned, acreage report, quarterly stocks. Then July 1st, we have to start looking at the USMCA agreement. Is it going to be renewed or not? That uncertainty with our major trading partners could wreak havoc on the market. It could be supportive if they sign it right away. It could be provide uncertainty if they don't. And then we're going to be heading into a three-day holiday weekend.
0: And she says the markets will always keep an eye on the weather, too.
1: So weather right now is starting to turn hotter and drier for July. That might give us a bump higher next week in conjunction with these reports that are coming out. And then just be aware, though, any rally that we get might be that next selling opportunity for cash sales, because seasonals really strongly suggest, of course, past performance, not indicative of future results, but the seasonals do suggest anytime you can get that bounce into 4th of July weekend, a lot of times when we come back from 4th of July, prices then make the next step lower.
0: Comments with Naomi Bloom from Total Farm Marketing on this past Wednesday's episode of Agriculture of America. 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That's news. I'm Jesse Allen reporting.
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0: 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Iowa's news.
1: Thousands of survivors shaken up.
2: The walls collapsed. In fact, we barely made it out at the time.
1: Many more unaccounted for in the rubble.
3: Crews are searching for survivors who may still be stuck under the many buildings and homes that collapsed. The Trump administration is now pledging $150 million in aid. That includes $50 million for relief partners on the ground, along with a $100 million contribution to a United Nations humanitarian fund. The U.S. is also sending military personnel, search and rescue crews, as well as planes and Navy ships to Venezuela.
1: Fox's Carly Shimkus. Iran state media claims three more ships have been turned back trying to pass through the Strait of Hormuz after attacking a cargo ship with a drone.
4: And that attack on that Singapore flagged ship in the Strait of Hormuz is considered a major test of this ongoing 60-day deal between the U.S. and Iran. And President Trump seemingly addressing the situation yesterday while speaking to some farmers at the White House.
5: We cannot let Iran have a nuclear weapon.
4: Now, Trump says the strait remains open and emphasized Iran could become a new market for American farmers, saying they'll use unfrozen Iranian assets to buy U.S. crops.
1: Fox's Jeff Paul in Tel Aviv. There's Christian controversy in Texas schools.
6: A final vote is set for today by the Texas State Board of Education that could approve a plan to include selections from the Bible in public school reading lists. The examples include picture books for younger kids featuring tales such as David and Goliath and selections from the Christian scriptures in later elementary classes. Opponents claim the move violates constitutional mandates to separate church and state and that the proposal favors Christianity.
1: Fox's Evan Brown. 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
1: While the teaching the Bible in school controversy plays out in Texas, President Trump will gather with religious conservatives today, returning to what was a crime scene a few months ago.
9: President Trump will address the Faith and Freedom Coalition's Road to Majority Conference. The event is at the Washington Hilton, the hotel where a gunman fired his weapon during the White House Correspondents Association dinner in April. President Trump, the vice president, and several other administration officials were quickly evacuated. The president has not returned to that hotel since. The annual WHCA dinner is rescheduled for next month, but will take place instead at the Waldorf Astoria near the White House, a hotel previously owned by the Trump Organization. In Washington, Jared Halpern, Fox News.
1: It is another sweltering day across Europe, temperatures in the 90s. In a heat wave this week that included record highs in France, 111 degrees in some areas. It's soccer's World Cup, a loss for the U.S.
10: That's the final whistle. Turkey go home with their heads held high.
1: Turkey won 3-2 on Fox, but the American team with two wins earlier already advanced to the round of 32.
10: Wednesday night, Santa Clara, California, knockout stage, winner go home against Bosnia and Herzegovina.
1: Serena Williams now knows who she'll play next week when she continues her comeback on retiring, playing at Wimbledon again.
11: The 53rd ranked player in the world, Maya Joint from Australia. Serena turns 45 in September. Joint turns 20 in April. When she was born in 2006, Serena had already won every major event and had 8 Grand Slam singles titles. Serena, who accepted a wild card entry to compete in singles for the first time since the 2022 U.S. Open, will also compete at Wimbledon in doubles with her 46-year-old sister Venus. Jared Max, Fox News.
1: On Wall Street, there could be selling at the opening bell. Dow futures are down about 100 points, but the NASDAQ futures, they're dropping almost 400. I'm Dave Anthony. This is Fox News.
12: Nationally recognized, multi-award-winning farm broadcaster, Helena McNamee. It's time to take a look at the early word on those livestock markets. The live cattle contracts decided to continue to rally through Thursday's close, even though the market had yet to see what was going to be accomplished in this week's cash cattle trade. June live cattle closed $1.40 higher at $2.5740, August 70 cents higher at $2.4722, October 25 cents higher at $2.4062. Bids were offered throughout the day in Kansas and Nebraska, but with feedlot managers hoping to see the market scale higher again this week, they were not in a rush to trade cattle and would rather wait the week out and see prices increase before cattle begin to trade hands. Box beef prices closed lower with choice down 262 at 396.32 and select down 340 at 374.74. Feeder cattle prices also closed higher on Thursday as traders were grateful not only to see live cattle contracts scaling higher, but were also pleased to see the continued demand in the countryside for feeders this week. Sale receipts may be lighter than a week ago, but the CME Feeder Cattle Index continues to prove that demand is strong. August feeders closed 37 cents higher at 373.30. September 75 cents higher at 371.37 and October 80 cents higher at 368.35. The lean hog complex ended the day mixed on Thursday as the nearby contracts likely fell lower as traders awaited to see what was going to develop on Thursday's quarterly hogs and pigs report. However, the deferred contracts maintained their mild rally through the day's end. July lean hogs closed $1.15 lower at $92.70, August 10 cents lower at $96.60, and October 5 cents higher at $80.95. Thursday's quarterly hogs and pigs report will mostly be absorbed as a neutral report, although the total inventory of hogs and pigs is down slightly from a year ago, and from last quarter's report, the slight increase in the March to May pig crop could put some supply pressure on the market in the near term. For our next extended market update, make sure to listen in at 9:05 for our opening market analysis. You can also tune in every hour at the top of the hour to hear how those markets are doing. With KWMT, I'm Helena McNamee.
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0: True Country 540 KWMT, Dwight Yoakam, fast as you, 817 on your Friday. Cloudy, 64, looking for a partly sunny sky later on today, 79 for the high. Some random facts for your Friday. The tallest cliff on Earth is a 4,100-foot drop on Mount Thor in northern Canada. If you were to drop a bowling ball from the top, it would take almost 20 seconds for it to hit ground. At that point, the ball would be traveling over 150 miles per hour. Americans drinking less orange juice now than any other time the past two decades. We still drink more than any other country in the world, though. Matt Groening created The Simpsons, but he's only written four episodes. In three of those cases, he's a co-writer. The only episode where he's the sole writer is from 1992 when Homer manages a country singer named Lurline. When you lose weight, you breathe out the fat as carbon dioxide. And finally, Americans are pronouncing Adidas wrong. It was supposed to be Adidas with a slight emphasis on the first syllable, not Adidas, stressing the second syllable. Whoopee.
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0: I'm Charles Payne, and this is the Fox Business Report.
1: Stock futures are in the red. Investors are rotating out of technology shares, though crude oil prices have retreated to recent lows. Oil prices were higher after Iran attacked a cargo ship in the Strait of Hormuz. Red Lobster is being sued by creditors over its $20 endless shrimp promotion. The lawsuit claims seafood producer and Red Lobster owner at the time, Thai Union, used endless shrimp as a scheme to squeeze the company. The promotion resulted in Red Lobster filing for bankruptcy reorganization. Lululemon, which is struggling to revive demand for its athleisure styles, appears to have reached a truce with its founder, Chip Wilson. Shareholders have elected three management-backed directors, including a former Levi Strauss executive, Chip Berg. That's your Fox Business Report. I'm Ginny Coselda. Invested in you.
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True Country 540 KWMT, Jody Messina. Stand beside me, 843, 65 degrees right now under a cloudy sky. The benefit for Annette Gordon will be tomorrow, beginning at 4 p.m. at Chesterfield Bar and Lounge here in Fort Dodge. They're going to have a bake sale, free will donation meal, silent auction, lots of ways to win, all kinds of fun. Annette was diagnosed with breast cancer, and all the proceeds will go towards expenses incurred. It's the benefit for Annette Gordon tomorrow, 4 o'clock, Chesterfield Bar and Lounge, right here in Fort Dodge.

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1: Fox News, nearly 3,000 are injured as rescue crews continue to dig through the rubble of collapsed or damaged homes and buildings, and the American military is already there helping.
2: U.S. Southern Command, they are leading the efforts with a team on the ground with reinforcements from the USS Fort Lauderdale and the USS Billings currently heading to Venezuela. Now, these naval ships will act as a floating command center for helicopters and rescue crafts as the search for survivors continue.
1: Fox's Dana Marie McNichol. Iran won't like this as it keeps demanding Israel withdraw from Lebanon. Israeli forces attacked Hezbollah again today, killing 7 of the Iran-backed militants who the IDF says were transferring weapons near a security zone. While tension remains in the Strait of Hormuz the day after Iran targeted and attacked a cargo ship.
3: Some vessels had recently been evacuated through the United Nations International Maritime Organization's alternative route, but shortly after that ship was attacked by an Iranian drone, the group just announced it is now pausing evacuation of vessels. Iran's Navy released a statement saying this route is unacceptable.
1: Fox's Jeff Paul in Tel Aviv. John Bolton is in federal court now in Maryland, where the former national security advisor in the first Trump term turned critic of the president is changing his plea to guilty to one count of unlawfully possessing classified information. There's an empty cell on death row in Florida the morning after the oldest murderer in the state's modern history was executed. Dusty Ray Spencer, 74 years old. He killed his wife back in 1992. In his last words, Spencer told the family he's sorry and, Lord, I'm on my way, and then he was lethally injected.
4: Nationwide, the oldest person ever executed in modern times was 83-year-old Walter Leroy Moody Jr. He was put to death in Alabama in 2018 for sending mail bombs during a wave of Southern terror, killing a federal judge and a Black civil rights attorney.
1: That's Deborah Valentine. 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
1: There's selling on Wall Street. The Dow is down 100 points. The Nasdaq dropping 127. The S&P 500 losing 14 points. The price of oil down about 3%. WTI back to $69 a barrel. At the pump, another penny dropped today. AAA's national average for regular, $3.90 per gallon. Still almost a dollar more than before the Iran conflict. And farmers are also getting a price break they need, and so do we at the grocery store in the fight against inflation.
9: The price of nitrogen-based urea fertilizer is about 26% lower now than it was a month ago. A lot of that type of fertilizer, nitrogen-based, comes from the Middle East. It's falling precipitously after huge spikes.
1: Fox Business Network's Grady Trimble. In California, voters will decide whether to levy a one-time tax on billionaires. The advocates pushing the question, refusing to give in to pressure to scrap it.
10: The billionaires' tax will be on the California ballot in November. The proposal was backed by a major California healthcare union and is a one-time 5% tax on people with a net worth of $1 billion or more. The union says the money's needed to offset looming federal healthcare cuts. Opponents say the tax will only drive out billionaires and companies and investors in the state. Governor Gavin Newsom was among those who opposed it. He failed to reach a deal with the union supporting it to get it withdrawn. According to Forbes, California is home to more than 200 billionaires, the most of any state. Sue Guzman, Fox News.
1: There's breaking baseball news. The New York Mets, in last place in their division, fired manager Carlos Mendoza. At soccer's World Cup, 6 more matches today, 6 more tomorrow to wrap up the group stage. Team USA won its group despite a last-minute loss last night.
11: Comes back to the top of the box now. It's clipped in at the backside. Matt Turner, it's stopped home!
1: Turkey scored the game-winning goal as time expired, beating the U.S. 3-2 on Fox. But the Americans already advanced to the knockout round of 32. They'll play Bosnia and Herzegovina Wednesday night. I'm Dave Anthony, and this is Fox News.
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0: It's time to take a look at the factors driving those opening markets for today, June 26th. Corn futures start slightly lower, with December down just 1 cent following Thursday's key reversal. Starting on Sunday through Monday, the forecast shows extreme heat and lack of moisture expected to last into July 6th. While temperatures moderate a bit after, there appears to be a dearth of rain from late June into July 10th. That will be welcome for a while in the soggy eastern Corn Belt, but the market will be concerned with any threat of a long-lasting dome. On the soybeans side of things, following Thursday's dramatic rally in soybeans, fueled by China buying rumors, the entire soy complex is backing up early Friday. Crude oil continues to leak lower, pressuring bean oil as well. Palm oil futures have fallen over 1.7% this week as well on weak export demand. Rumors that China was seeking offers on September to October U.S. beans circulated Thursday, and traders will be watching for some confirmation of that demand Friday morning. Over on that Chicago border trade, July corn is down 3/4 at 414, December up 1/4 at 443 1/4. July soybeans are down 5 1/4 at 1122 1/4. November down 6 at 1151 1/4. July wheat is down 14 3/4 at 576 1/4. December down 13 1/2 at 604 3/4. And now taking a look over at the livestock side of things, the June live cattle contract set a new contract high as it needs to move closer in line with cash. Tuesday is the last trading day for that contract. The rest of the live cattle contracts were slightly higher on Thursday, but well off their daily high. The market continues to hold a discount in later contracts. Feeder cattle futures are in better posture, with contracts moving very close to the contract highs. There is a strong appetite for feeder cattle in the country. The cash cattle trade has been nearly non-existent this week, but will erupt today as packers are expected to increase bids to obtain cattle. Box beef prices were lower on Thursday, with choice down $2.62 and select down $3.40. On that mercantile, June live cattle's down 60 at $2.56.80, October down 115 at $2.39.47. August feeders down 265 at 370.65, September down 235 at 369.02. The quarterly hogs and pigs report showed all hogs on June 1st were at 100% of a year ago. This was 1% below the trade estimate. Hogs kept for breeding were at 99% compared to the estimate of 99.3%. Hogs kept for marketing were at 100% versus the estimate of 101.1%. The various weight categories were all at 100% of a year ago. This has been considered to be a neutral report, but it could support the market at the current level. The National Daily Direct Afternoon Hog Report showed a decline of 27 cents. However, pork cutout values on Thursday were up $1.36. Packers may be more aggressive today to finish up purchases for the week. Over on that mercantile, lean hogs are starting off on quite the positive note for this Friday. July lean hogs are up 30 at 93 and October up 115 at 82.10. That was a look at your opening markets for June 26th. And keeping an eye on the ag news, markets, and weather so that you don't have to, I'm Helena McNamee, KWMT.
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0: A headline from Bank of America caught our attention late week saying, the Fed is fed up with continued inflation. I'm Mark Offel, your bottom line report to end the week. Bank of America financial analysts say the Fed has tolerated annual inflation above its 2% target going on 5 years now and about to do something about it. According to Bank of America, the forecast the Fed will raise interest rates by a quarter point two, maybe three times before December. The bank says they see the first hike coming in September, rates unchanged next month, but then quarter point hikes in October and again in December. Wall Street seems to agree, at least for now, 2-year and 10-year treasuries jumped to 13-month highs this week. The 10-year yields over 4.5%. This is the bottom line report. Also on Wall Street, there seems to be a, quote, waterfall of money coming out. Companies raising trillions of dollars in stock and debt offerings to begin the third quarter. We'll keep an eye on that as well. That's our bottom line to end the week. I'm Mark Oppold, wishing you a profitable day and a profitable week ahead.
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3: A Northern Iowa man says retirement has already come with a surprise. A $10,000 lottery win just 1 month after leaving work.
4: I retired last month and now I'm a lottery winner. Really cool.
2: Ted Knutson of Clarion won big in the $100,000 Mega Crossword Scratch Game. He bought his ticket at his local Guessway.
3: Ted says he drove around with the ticket all day before finally scratching it when he got home in his driveway.
4: To me, it was just kind of shocked. 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
2: Congratulations to Ted and all of our winners. 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

Devil went down to Georgia. He was looking for a soul to steal. He was in a bind because he was way behind, and he was willing to make a deal. When he came across this young man sawing on a fiddle and playing it hot, and the devil jumped up on a hickory stump and said, "Boy, let me tell you what. I guess you didn't know it, but I'm a fiddle player too. And if you'd care to take a dare, I'll make a bet with you. Now you play pretty good fiddle, boy, but give the devil his due. I bet a fiddle of gold against your soul, 'cause I think I'm

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Johnny said, "Devil, just come on back if you ever want to try again. 'Cause I told you once, you son of a gun."

0: True Country, 540 KWMT. Dwight Yoakam, what do you know about love? 931, cloudy, 66. Looking for a high later on, 79 today. Clouds will clear out in the afternoon. Tomorrow, 83. Sunday, 95. And then upper 90s. Yeah, and throughout next week. So take a look at radar. Light rain right now going on. West of Spencer and a little bit of Lamar's, and then up by Mason City over in the Yankton area and Vermilion area as well. Light rain, so nothing to be worried about.
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0: True Country, 540 KWMT, Keith Urban, where the blacktop ends. 941, cloudy 66, looking for a high of 79 later on today. The 69th annual Vincent Fire and Rescue Fireman's Ball and Fundraiser goes on tomorrow at the Vincent Community Hall. We're going to have a smoked pork chop dinner starting from 4:30 until 6:30. You can eat there or get it to go if you like. Auction will start after the dinner, and then they're going to have karaoke and a DJ from 8 until midnight. Tickets are just $15 per person. Kids 6 and under get in for $5. Best part is all the proceeds from this event will be used to purchase new equipment, maintain vehicles, and provide essential training for the volunteers. It's the 69th annual Vincent Fire and Rescue Fireman's Ball and Fundraiser tomorrow, Vincent Community Hall. Supper starts at 4:30. Helena McNamee will check in with BIS Commodities. Going to look at the commodity market coming up. Getting us there, Tom T. Hall. It's True Country.
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5: I'm Helena McNamee, and it's time for our daily check-in with BIS Commodities. On the line this morning is Brant Heitman. So, Brant, what's going on in the marketplace this morning?
6: Well, we got a fairly quiet market in the grains today after what was a really nice day yesterday. We had an outside reversal in corn. It took out it closed above the high of the previous 2 days and, got back above that 440 mark. And the soybeans actually took out last week's high and, the previous day's low all in one day and, closed above the previous 4 days high. So really nice day in corn and beans. Open interest is down. So it does appear to be some short covering. Not a lot of news out there. So it seems that, it's probably just some technical triggers get tripped, and we've got the big report on Tuesday, so funds probably shoring up some of their positions ahead of that report. We'll see where the commitment of traders is here today after the close as of Tuesday. So corn today, Dece is basically unchanged. That old crop is still a burden here, down 1.5 to 2 cents on the July. So we got bear spread in the corn. Soybeans, July is down 5 cents, and Nova is down 4. And those outside reversals, I try not to read into them too much unless we have some decent follow-through. So I'd like to see some follow-through, maybe even to start next week. We've got options expiration today, so some goofy stuff can happen today. But I'd like to see some extension of those gains yesterday to start next week. Over in cattle, we have August cattle down $1.25. And August feeders down 3.10. So it seems like maybe cattle are struggling to catch a little bit of a bid now that we had, some corn buying yesterday. But, August feeders yesterday were knocking on the ceiling of contract highs. So I think this is a resistance zone, and maybe we'll see some consolidation here. And if they're still bullish, maybe punch through down the road, but, definitely a place to be watching, if cattle can't get that kind of follow through momentum higher. The hog market, we had a hogs and pigs report yesterday that was fairly bullish. It doesn't seem to be doing much to the July and the August contracts, up about 30 cents today, but the deferreds from October out are up about $1.20. So, that bullish report seems to be have a little more effect on these deferred contracts that we may be a little more shorter pigs out there. So, not much in the way of anything else. We did have some commodities catching bids yesterday, too. I think that was helpful in the grains. Today, the metals are doing fairly well, but the energy market is selling off again. So still a struggle in the commodity world, but the grains, we would like to see a little follow-through from yesterday's great action.
5: And if anyone was interested in getting in contact with BIS to talk about the markets, how should they go about doing so?
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5: Again, that was Brant Heitman with BIS Commodities. 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

True Country 540 KWMT. Earl Thomas Conley, we believe in happy endings. That's it for me, Jeff. I am out of here. Link Clay comes in around the corner. Thanks for spending some time with me this morning. Yeah, I hope you have a good weekend. Stay cool, because it's going to be warm. It's going to be a hot one out there. So stay cool and hydrate. If it's over 90, you got to hydrate. I learned that lesson the hard way. Gonna leave some Hank Jr., Born to Boogie. It's True Country. Hey,

0: was news.
1: Like in a movie. I mean, they had to, they were living in the first floor. They had to escape through a window. Building collapse.
2: Rafael Pinheiro is a city council member in Doral. Maria Suarez was visiting her elderly mother in the country, and the condo she owns was destroyed.
3: It's a total loss, and I will not recover that, I'm pretty sure. But what about those who didn't have any other place?
4: More tension in the Strait of Hormuz the day after Iran attacked a cargo ship with a drone.
5: As Iran is jockeying for continued control of the strait and a tolling system that the Wall Street Journal reports would give the regime about $40 billion a year and also unprecedented command of that international shipping lane.
4: It's Jackie Heinrich. 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
4: President Trump will go across town in a few hours to what was a crime scene 2 months ago, the Washington Hilton, where a gunman had attacked the White House Correspondents' Dinner. Today, the president will address a Faith and Freedom Coalition conference. Meanwhile, Democrats are dealing with division within their party. After three socialist and progressive candidates won primaries for House seats in New York City, two of them ousted incumbent Democratic congressmen.
9: These divisions could threaten Democratic chances to gain control of Congress this fall. But here's the schism. Moderate mainstream Democrats are fighting back. They're arguing that capitalism is better than socialism. They're also declaring that they are patriots. They think the left has gone too far. But Democrats are struggling with some candidates who oppose Israel. Democrats are wrestling with how to handle this and what to say. Now, these divisions are causing headaches for Senate Minority Leader Chuck Schumer and House Minority Leader Hakeem Jeffries.
4: That's Fox's Chad Pergram at the Capitol. On Wall Street, the Dow's up 3 points. The NASDAQ is down 16 as oil prices fall more than 3%. There's more controversy in the WNBA as Caitlin Clark continues to get rough treatment during games.
10: The latest example of the WNBA's biggest star taking what her coach calls a cheap shot and the league doing almost nothing to stop it.
4: Fox's Garrett Tenney details what happened in Wednesday's game between Indiana and Phoenix.
10: Caitlin Clark ended up on the floor after driving to the basket, and as players are scrambling for the ball, Mercury forward Alyssa Thomas puts her fist into Clark's neck. Even before that, she knees Clark in the groin, which the Indiana Fever star injured last season. And then, after putting her fist in Clark's neck, Thomas nearly stomps on Clark as she steps over her. Despite the ref standing right there, no foul was called.
4: After a review later, the WNBA has suspended Alyssa Thomas for one game. In baseball, the New York Mets, in last place in their division, fired manager Carlos Mendoza. I'm Dave Anthony. This is Fox News.
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13: It's time to take a look at those markets again. Over on the Chicago Board of Trade, July corn down 1 at 413 and 3 quarters. September down 3 quarters at 423 and a half. December up a quarter at 443 and a quarter. July soybeans down 4 and a half at 1123. September down 3 at 1138 and a quarter. November down 3 and a quarter at 1153 and 3 quarters. July wheat down 12 at 579. December down 10 and 3 quarters at 607 and a half. Now over on the mercantile, June live cattle down 60 at 256.80. August down 135 at 245.87. October down 155 at 239.15. August feeders are down 380 at 369.50. September down 375 at 367.62. July lean hogs are up 22 at 92.90, August up 17 at 96.77, and October up 117 at 82.12. And now taking a look over at the ag weather outlook for the Midwest, a new system will bring heavy rain to the south on Friday and Saturday. The front to this system will lift northward on Sunday, and temperatures will be increasing for next week. Some very hot and humid conditions are forecast for next week, which may actually be a good thing in most areas to increase growth and use up some of the excess moisture. Some areas that are drier could see some stress. Precipitation will still occur and be more likely across the drier north, which may also be beneficial. As long as the heat breaks up in early July, this should be a favorable forecast, but models are inconsistent on that forecast. Here in Fort Dodge, it is cloudy, lightly breezy, and 68 degrees. Keeping an eye on the ag news, markets, and weather so you don't have to, I'm Helena McNamee, KWMT.
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0: country, man.
1: It doesn't matter. It's 5 o'clock somewhere.
0: It's always on 5 in Margaritaville, come to think of it.
1: Yeah, I heard that.
0: You've been there, haven't you?
1: Yes, sir.
0: I've seen your boat there.
1: I've been to Margaritaville a few times.
0: All right. Well, that's good.
1: Stumble my way back.
0: Okay. Well, we just want to make sure you can keep it between the navigational beacons.
1: Between the buoys. I got it.
0: All right. Well, it's 5 o'clock. Let's go somewhere.
1: I'm ready. Crank it up.
0: Let's get out of here.

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1: Watching showers and thunderstorms in the forecast for the weekend. 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Well, we have a system that is moving along a front draped across the Ohio Valley here on Friday, with batches and pockets of showers and thunderstorms occurring across the region and extending back across parts of the Midwest as well. We're going to be watching for areas of severe weather and some heavy rain with this system. Now, across the Pacific Northwest, there is the next main player that is moving in with a pattern change this weekend, as we'll have additional showers and thunderstorms moving into the high plains and northern plains here as we head to the weekend. Could bring widespread heavy rain and potential severe weather. Now, areas west of the front will be cooler. Well, it will get very hot east of this front that's going to set up, and there's been a lot of talk about this heat dome moving in over the 4th of July. It could bring very, very warm temperatures, some triple digits across a bulk of the eastern U.S. with ridge-riding thunderstorm potential around the periphery of the heat dome. 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
2: So take a look at the market trade. We look at livestock, some triple-digit losses sprinkled throughout live and feeder cattle, with feeders the downside leader. Some moderate gains in hogs, especially deferred contracts, after Thursday's hogs and pigs report was neutral to somewhat bullish for the market. In the grains, corn trying to rally with new crop contracts in the green. We're a penny or two either side of unchanged, though, with soybeans down 4 to 5. Wheat still under some pressure, 8 to 11 lower in Chicago and Kansas City futures, with spring wheat down 5 to 7. Energies, crude oil down 288 a barrel, 69.04. The Dow Jones up 75 points, 52,414. And the dollar index down 29 points, 189. This is the American Ag Network. I'm Jesse Allen reporting.
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if she'd like to run away. 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
1: Ruling in the Charlie Kirk case on Lisa Brady, Fox News. The judge in Utah just ruling that a prosecutor did violate a gag order by speaking to reporters about the state's case against accused assassin Tyler Robinson.
2: Judge Graff just found one of the Utah County prosecutors, Chris Ballard, in contempt for violating the court's pretrial publicity order. Now, Tyler Robinson's defense was asking for the death penalty to be removed from the case as punishment, but Judge Graff declined, saying it's grossly disproportionate to the misconduct. Instead, Judge Graff said that this is a civil contempt and the state is going to have to pay fees.
1: Fox's Matt Finn. However, the judge cleared the prosecutor's statements about ballistics evidence that had been publicly questioned by the defense, ruling that those statements to the press were narrowly tailored. A former top U.S. official pleads guilty. John Bolton, who served as national security advisor during the first Trump term before later becoming a vocal critic of the president, admits illegally retaining classified information.
3: He shared more than 1,000 pages of information about his day-to-day activities as the national security advisor, including information related to the national defense, with two individuals who neither had the security clearances nor the need to know that information.
1: U.S. Attorney Kelly Hayes outside a federal court in Maryland, where Bolton pleaded guilty to a single count under a deal that caps any potential prison time at 5 years. He could also face a fine of more than $2 million. President Trump just accusing Iran of a, quote, foolish violation of a ceasefire agreement, posting about yesterday's attack on a cargo ship in the Strait of Hormuz. The president says Iran shot at least 4 one-way attack drones at ships, one hitting an upper deck of that cargo ship, 3 others knocked down by the U.S. America is listening to Fox News.
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1: Tens of thousands more job cuts may be on the way at a major automaker.
6: Volkswagen is planning its biggest overhaul in the company's 89-year history. Reports in Germany say VW is looking to cut up to 100,000 jobs, some of them in North America, and will end production at 4 plants in Germany. VW is dealing with tariffs, competition from Chinese electric vehicles, and its own expensive EV production. The automaker isn't commenting on the report.
1: Fox's Jenny Coast Sola. The Wall Street Journal says the CEO plans to slash European production while unions prepare to fight additional cuts. Fans of Lionel Richie will have to wait after 2 shows were postponed, announced earlier this week when he called for intermission during an opening night performance in Minnesota and then could not finish the show.
7: A statement shared by the United Center on social media confirmed that Richie, who was 77, won't be performing in Chicago and Columbus, Ohio this weekend because he's been advised to rest and return to full health by his doctors. Richie and Earth, Wind & Fire will continue their national tour on Tuesday in Pittsburgh.
1: Fox's Tanya J. Powers. They had baseball's highest payroll on opening day, but now the New York Mets are last place in their division and just fired manager Carlos Mendoza after 2.5 years on the job.
8: With the Amazons sporting an amazing record of 34-47, last place in the National League East by 6.5 games, 15 out of first. The Metropolitans pulled the plug on Mendoza. The Mets lost their 6th game in a row Thursday in extra innings to the Cubs. Mendoza became a first-time manager in 2024 and led the Mets to the NLCS. With him gone, the Mets turned to former San Diego Padres skipper Andy Green to be their interim manager the rest of the season. Green had been the Mets' senior vice president of player development. Mendoza's final record with the team, 206-199. Jared Max, Fox News.
1: Stocks are higher. The Dow's up 147. U.S. oil prices back under $70 a barrel. I'm Lisa Brady, Fox News.
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11: It's time to take a look at those markets again. Over on the Chicago Board of Trade, July corn is up 2 at 416 and 3 quarters. September up 2 and a quarter at 426 and a half. December up 2 and 3 quarters at 445 and 3 quarters. July soybeans down 3 and a quarter at 1124. September down 1 at 1140 and a quarter. November down 1 and a quarter at 1155 and a half. July wheat is down 9 at 581 and 3 quarters. December down 7 and 3 quarters at 610 and a half. On the livestock side of things, June live cattle up 25 at 257.65. August down 52 at 246.70. October down 80 at 239.82. August feeders down 332 at 369.97. September down 325 at 368.12. July lean hogs are up 25 at 92.95. August up 75 at 96.67. And October up a dollar at 81.95. Now taking a look over at the ag weather outlook for the Midwest, a system will bring heavy rain to the south on Friday and Saturday. The front to this system will lift northward on Sunday, and temperatures will be increasing for next week. Some very hot and humid conditions are forecast for next week, which may actually be a good thing in most areas to increase growth and use up some of the excess moisture. Some areas that are drier could see some stress. Precipitation will still occur, but more likely across the drier north, which may also be beneficial. As long as the heat breaks up in early July, this should be a favorable forecast, but models are inconsistent on that forecast. Here in Fort Dodge, it is mostly cloudy, lightly breezy, and 69 degrees. Keeping an eye on the ag news, markets, and weather so you don't have to, I'm Helena McNamee, KWMT.
12: I'm Joe Jaden with the Connoisseur Media Sports Update. Last night, the ninth ranked Class 4A Fort Dodge baseball team routed Marshalltown 16-0 and 9-2 in a doubleheader. Game one, a 16-0 victory. Hayden Porter, 2-for-2, scored 3 runs. Bo Marsh was 2-for-2. Colton Schiltz, a home run. Davis Underberg, the winning pitcher, giving up only 1 hit in 4 innings. Game two, a 9-2 victory. Bo Marsh was 3-for-4 with 3 RBIs. Jackson Denklaw was 3-for-4. Trew McBride, Colton Schiltz went deep. Schiltz had 2 on the night. The Dodgers now 27-7 on the season. They've won 4 in a row. Last night, games heard on 92 Rock. The third-ranked Class 4A Fort Dodge softball team routes Marshalltown in a doubleheader, 15-0 and 10-0. Game 1, a 15-0 victory. 5 different players with 2 hits. Ellie Doster, a triple and a double, 2 RBIs. Aubrey Allstott, the winning pitcher. She pitched all 4 innings, giving up just 1 hit. Game 2, a 10-0 victory. Emerson Lara was 3-for-3. She was 5-for-5 total in the doubleheader. Macy Wills was 2-for-2, scored 2 runs, drove in 2. Sydney Carver, the winning pitcher, throwing a 4-inning complete game, giving up only 2 hits. Dodger softball's 26-3 on the year. They've won 4 in a row, 18 of their last 19. Dodger softball returns to action today when they compete at Albernette in the Linmar Albernette Tournament. They play the host team Albernette at 11:45 and Mount Vernon at 1:30. Last night in a game heard on Sunday 99.7, the St. Edmund baseball team loses at Bishop Garrigan in Algona 8-5. 4 different players with 2 hits for the Gales. Grant Gallus, a double and a triple. Jack McElroy takes the loss. St. Edmund drops to 12-9. Here's head coach Jordan Miller.
13: You know, the kids battled. 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You know, just sometimes 1 or 2 plays are the make and the break of the game, and unfortunately they didn't go our way. But we'll regroup and clean things up and be ready to go on Monday.
12: 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South Central Calhoun baseball loses to Carroll 13-1 yesterday. The Titans now 5-9 on the year. They will host Southeast Valley tonight at 7 o'clock. Pregame coverage at 6:40 on 105.9 The Beach. South Central Calhoun softball loses to Carroll last night 6-4. The Titans now 1-13 on the year. They will host Southeast Valley tonight at 7 o'clock. Coming up on Monday, the documentary of the 1985 Fort Dodge Dodgers girls state championship basketball team. It'll be streaming at Connoisseur Media. And I'm Joe Jaden with the Connoisseur Media Sports Update.
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1: The Supreme Court says Roundup cases are limited by federal law. I'm Helena McNamee, and it's time for your Connoisseur Media Ag Update. The Supreme Court ruled that federal pesticide law limits certain state-based lawsuits alleging that pesticide makers failed to warn users about health risks not recognized by federal regulators. The Hill said the court sided with Monsanto in a case involving Roundup herbicide. The lawsuit was brought by Missouri resident John Durnell, who claimed the company failed to warn consumers about a cancer risk associated with glyphosate and was awarded $1.25 million under state law. The court found that the Federal Insecticide, Fungicide, and Rodenticide Act, known as FIFRA, prevents states from imposing labeling requirements that differ from those approved by the EPA. The case centered on whether plaintiffs can sue pesticide companies in state court if they don't warn of health effects that go beyond those formally recognized by the EPA. The ruling is expected to have significant implications for future pesticide litigation and could provide greater legal certainty for manufacturers operating under federally approved labeling standards. In other news, a major heat dome is expected to build across the central and eastern United States next week, bringing widespread 90-degree temperatures and potentially dangerous heat just ahead of the Independence Day holiday. AccuWeather says the system will stretch from Texas to Pennsylvania and from Florida to Minnesota. Some areas could see temperatures approach 100 degrees, while it will feel like over 100 degrees in many locations. The prolonged heat could add stress to crops, livestock, and farm workers across parts of the Corn Belt and plains. Overnight temperatures are also expected to remain unusually warm, limiting relief from any daytime heat. Forecasters are also watching for the development of powerful thunderstorm complexes and possible derechos along the edge of the heat dome. In other agricultural news, time is quickly running out for Congress to finish top legislation, including a farm bill, year-round E15, and farm aid, despite all three advancing in the last few days. The clock stops for no one, including Congress and the Senate, which could now decide the fate of the farm bill, year-round E15, and new farm aid is out for its July 4th recess. Iowa Senator Chuck Grassley said earlier in the week,
2: we got 7 weeks this week, 4 in July, 3 in September, so that we're effectively in session only 3 days a week. That's 21 days to get a lot of things done.
1: Ag Chair John Bozeman, who just released a farm bill discussion draft, won't hold a committee vote for weeks.
3: What we'd like to do is leave this out there for a couple of weeks, and then we're going to come back after the 2 week break, and during that period before August, work hard to actually have a vote and get it out of committee.
1: Bozeman insists that Ag member and Senate Majority Leader John Thune, who controls the floor, will give the farm bill floor time. But time is just what South Dakotan Thune doesn't have a lot of.
4: The coin in the realm in the Senate is floor time. There's a finite amount of it, and we have a lot of things we have to do.
1: That was in February, after the longest government shutdown and just before one at Homeland Security started. Today, partisan fights have started anew over spending bills, Iran war funding, including new farm aid and year-round E15, anti-terrorist spy tools, and key nominations. Farm bills take months to pass, even harder in an election year. The good news is that there is now movement in the Senate after House passage, but the Hill remains steep and time is running out. And with keeping on the topic of the farm bill, the National Pork Producers Council wants a Prop 12 fix back in the Senate farm bill discussion. America's pork producers are renewing their push for a fix to California's Proposition 12 as work continues on a new farm bill in the Senate. The National Pork Producers Council recently joined a coalition of agricultural groups urging Senate Agricultural Committee leaders to address what they call a growing patchwork of state livestock production laws. However, a discussion draft released by Senate Agriculture Committee Chairman John Bozeman did not include language addressing Proposition 12. Rob Brenneman, the president of MPPC, said, quote, America's pork producers will continue to advocate for a Prop 12 fix in the formal farm bill like our livelihood depends on it, because it does, end quote. The pork group argues California's law creates uncertainty for producers nationwide and could encourage additional state-by-state regulations affecting livestock production. Despite disappointment over the omission, NPPC praised the draft's inclusion of funding for the U.S. Swine Health Improvement Plan and pledged to push for further improvements. I will continue to provide updates on the development of the farm bill as that information is released. Keeping an eye on the ag news, markets, and weather so that you don't have to, I'm Helena McNamee with your Connoisseur Media Ag Update.
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1: 540 KWMT, and joining us on the line again is Dr. Kapil with Iowa State Extension and Outreach. How are you doing today, sir?
2: I'm doing great, sir. Thanks for having me on today.
1: Absolutely. Well, we're here today to talk about the Iowa Drainage School. Do you want to tell us a little bit about that?
2: Yes, Lincoln. It's a three-day hands-on training for people who are interested in learning about tile drainage. It teaches how to properly drain our soils to get maximum crop production out of our lands, but using modern methods and equipment, and also keeping water quality in our minds. Most landowners and drainage contractors are interested in it because it produces great land improvement with very long-term paybacks. You can see increases in crop yields anywhere from 5 to 30%, which is a significant number, and it helps the bottom line pretty greatly. Now, the school is 3 days. It will be at our Northwest Research Farm in Sutherland. It's from August 25th through August 27th. And it uses a combination of classroom lectures and team exercises and field work. We actually give everybody who's there for the school a piece of land to actually design a drainage system for. We will be designing for about 40 acres this year, including putting in a wood chip bioreactor there with it. But as you sign up and be there, you will be part of a team. We typically divide everybody into teams, and each team has to do their design for the same acres. And then at the end of the school, you actually present your designs and discuss what works, what doesn't work, how do you take into account future plans and things like that. So it's pretty hands-on intensive. We have Dr. Matt

0: Summers, who is a professor here at Iowa State on the program, Dr. Kelly Nelson, who is with the University of Missouri, Dr. Chris Hay with Haywater Consulting, myself, and then Chris Cole and Tony Mensing, who are our area engineers. We are all teaming up to deliver this program. Again, 3 days, we go through the fundamentals of drainage design. How do you get a good, accurate survey? How do you size guidelines? How do you space them? What is appropriate? What is adequate? Then control drainage, water table management. Jennifer Harrington is also going to be on the program. She'll talk about drainage laws and legal considerations. And then we'll actually have live demonstrations of tile installation as well. And during those tile installations, we will discuss different installation techniques and equipment. At the end of day one, we will actually have three different companies come in and showcase drainage design software that can help significantly in getting the design work done. At the end of day two, we'll actually have a panel discussion with some of the tilers who have been in the industry for over a decade and have been doing tile work, and we get to learn from their experiences, and we'll probably get done at the end of day three, around 4 o'clock or so. So drainage contractors, professional engineers, consultants, service providers, watershed coordinators, and additionally county administrators, including drainage district administrators, landowners, anybody who's interested can benefit from this. We have been doing this school since 2005, and we typically sell out. The registration for this school is $500. It is including drainage design guide and all the handouts. It also includes lunch and supper on day one and day two, plus lunch on day three, plus all the refreshments in the morning and afternoons. So we try to run long days so that we can get through all the materials and make it a good, productive learning experience for everybody who comes to the school. People who are interested in learning about it, they can go online and search for Iowa Drainage School 2026. As I mentioned earlier, it is August 25th, 26th, and 27th of this year. It will be ahead of the Farm Progress Show. It will be at the Northwest Research Farm in Sutherland. And you can contact any county extension office to get details if you need any more. And they can even direct them to me or Chris Cole, who's our Northwest Area Engineer. Again, pre-registration is required for this school, and we'd like folks to get signed up ahead of time so we can make plans, get course notebooks put together, get all the food ordered in, and get our plans and our ducks in a row so that it's a good experience for everybody. So that's what this drainage school is going to be about, Lincoln.
1: All right, very good information there, Doctor. Is there anything else we should mention?
0: The school, as I said, is pretty hands-on. People should be experiencing or expect that they will be doing some math work throughout the 3 days. We do use drainage slide rules and online tools to do the calculations to figure out drain sizes, outlet sizes, spacings, and other things. So be prepared to do some math.
1: All right. Sounds good. Well, Dr. Kapil, you have been our guest today. I appreciate some moments of your time there.
0: All right, Lincoln. Thanks for having me on.

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3: Supreme Court blocks most Roundup cancer lawsuits and hands Bayer a major legal victory. You're listening to the American Ag Network of Jesse Allen with news of agriculture. On Thursday, the U.S. Supreme Court ruled 7-2 that most lawsuits claiming Roundup's maker failed to warn users about cancer risks are blocked under federal law, handing Bayer a sweeping legal victory after nearly a decade of multi-billion dollar litigation. The decision in Monsanto versus Durnell held that the Federal Insecticide, Fungicide, and Rodenticide Act preempts state-level failure to warn claims when the Environmental Protection Agency has reviewed the product and not required a cancer warning on its label. The ruling is expected to result in the dismissal of thousands of pending cases. About 200,000 Roundup-related claims have been filed against Bayer, which acquired Roundup's original manufacturer, Monsanto, in 2018. Ag groups broadly welcome the decision as critical to preserving access to one of farming's most widely used herbicides. According to Elizabeth Burns Thompson, executive director of the Modern Ag Alliance, she said, quote, "Today's opinion provides important clarity for farmers in the entire agricultural industry, which rely on a predictable, science-based regulatory system to deliver the tools needed to feed, fuel, and clothe the country," end quote. The Ag Retailers Association said on social media that, quote, "When ag retailers and applicators comply fully with an EPA-approved label, they should not be punished for following the law. The court's ruling ensures that pesticide safety decisions remain grounded in science exactly as Congress intended when it passed FIFRA," end quote. You can read more reaction from agriculture groups online at AmericanAgNetwork.com. The ruling's expected to have significant implications for future pesticide litigation and could provide greater legal certainty for manufacturers operating under federally approved labeling standards. This is the American Ag Network.
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3: A major heat dome is expected to build across the central and eastern U.S. next week, bringing widespread 90-degree temperatures and potentially dangerous heat just ahead of the 4th of July. AccuWeather says the system will stretch from Texas to Pennsylvania and from Florida to Minnesota. Some areas could see temperatures approach 100 degrees, while it will feel like over 100 in many locations. According to AccuWeather meteorologists, the heat dome is a sprawling area of high pressure that creates hot and humid conditions for days or weeks at a time. The prolonged heat could add stress to crops, livestock, and farm workers across parts of the Corn Belt and Plains. Overnight temperatures are also expected to remain unusually warm, limiting relief from daytime heat. Forecasters are also watching for the development of powerful thunderstorm complexes and possible derechos along the edge of the heat dome. That's a look at News of Agriculture here this hour. 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I'm Jesse Allen reporting.
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9: I'm Susan Lee, and this is the Fox Business Report.
10: Moderating gas prices help people to feel better about the economy this month. The University of Michigan's Consumer Sentiment Index rose to a reading of 49.5 at the end of this month. Joanne Sue, the survey's director, says worries over the long-term consequences of the Iran conflict appear to be easing. Reports suggest even though sentiment cooled in recent months, consumer spending has been holding up. Technology shares have been under pressure, though, after a report saying artificial intelligence maker OpenAI might hold off on its stock launch until next year. OpenAI is the maker of ChatGPT. And crude oil prices are back to the recent range after spiking yesterday following Iran's attack on a cargo ship in the Strait of Hormuz. That's your Fox Business Report. I'm Jenny Coselda. Invested in you.
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3: 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I'm your host, Jesse Allen. Well, right now on the show, let's talk early season soybean diseases, thinking about things that could impact us early on in the growing season. Fusarium, Pythium, Rhizoctonia, later on in the season, SDS, Red Crown Rot, etc. How are we supposed to keep an eye on these things? Manage them right now, etc., etc. Let's talk about this. Joining us, BASF Technical Services Representative from Illinois, Mike Probst, is with us here today. Mike, thanks so much for joining us on the show.
13: Happy to be on.
3: I'd love, just to start, let's talk about crop conditions there in your territory in Illinois. I know you mentioned you're kind of central, south central Illinois, south of Champaign when we were talking off air. How have things been going with planting and now the early part of the growing season, Mike?
13: That's a tough thing to answer. I think if you ask five farmers, you'd probably get five different answers right now. We've just had a very interesting spring where we had some early windows to get some very early planted soybeans. So I know there are some growers that have some March soybeans out there that look really good right now. But we've had some pretty significant rainfall events throughout the spring. Seems like any time it rains, if it does, it gets that we get 3 inches or more. And so those have kind of pushed some things back. We've got some instances of growers that weren't able to plant until maybe late May. And then we've got a lot of growers that have replanted fields two or three times now, just depending on the rain and the timing of it all. So we've got some really good-looking soybeans out there. We've got some younger soybeans out there that are kind of getting through that early stage where they haven't really quite hit their stride yet. But all in all, we've got some good stands out there. I think we just need to get some heat and some sunshine and maybe miss a few rains to really get these things running.
14: Well, let's talk about how the weather's playing into things, especially when it comes to soybeans and some of those early season disease issues that I know can creep up in fields, whether it's, you know, Fusarium or Pythium or Rhizoctonia. I mean, there's a lot of different issues that can happen out there, especially if you have wet conditions, cool conditions, etc. So talk about some of those challenges that growers need to be keeping an eye on right now, Mike.
13: Yeah, I think right now is a good chance to evaluate your seed treatment package and how successful it is. We've seen the shift to early planted soybeans really take hold, and farmers are really reaping the benefits of that. But by that same token, you are seeing these soybeans put in very tough conditions. And like I mentioned earlier, we are seeing a lot of these significant early rainfall events. We've got cool temperatures. And so these soybeans have really been put through a lot of stressors so far. In all honesty, I've been really surprised by the lack of seedling diseases that we've seen given some of these weather patterns that we've had so far. But that doesn't mean that they haven't poked their head out here and there. I think where farmers are really seeing them is in their traditionally poor drained areas where water just tends to set. We've had so much rain so far that these areas just kind of keep getting punched over and over again. And so that's where we're seeing, you know, like you mentioned, the Pythiums, the Rhizoctonias rear their head up a little bit more. But all in all, the soybean seed treatments have really held out very well so far this year. So I've been pleasantly surprised to see that. But I think right now is when farmers can evaluate as they scout their crops just how successful those are looking, and maybe if they're not happy with what they're seeing, maybe that means that they can make a switch to something with a little bit more strength next year.
14: We're having a conversation with BASF Technical Service Representative Mike Probst. And, you know, as we go throughout the season, and obviously this early season scouting important, as you're talking about. But, you know, as we move forward, things like SDS, red crown rot, white mold. I mean, you know, the list goes on of the different issues we can see develop as we go throughout a season. So what else, what other tips would you share with growers as they're just thinking about, you know, general agronomics in their soybean fields here this growing season?
13: Yeah, right now I think it's evaluating your crop as it is so far and using that to determine if you need to take any action or if you need to adjust your plans for the remainder of the season. And so what I would advise to farmers right now is if you do notice that you're seeing some seedling diseases or some of those early season diseases potentially impacting your crop, that's going to make that foliar fungicide pass even more important later in the year, because we know when you start to compound seedling diseases with foliar diseases, that can really have a compounding negative effect on a soybean crop more than maybe any one can do on its own. And so that's where something like, you know, a Revilock fungicide or Valtima fungicide later in the year as that foliar fungicide pass can really start to show increased benefits just by allowing that plant to withstand some of the stresses that it's going through. And then on the other hand, you mentioned stuff like soybean cyst nematode and some death syndrome. We need to continue to evaluate this crop well into the season because we have had a condition so far this year to allow for those diseases to infect early, but oftentimes we don't know if that's actually happened until later in the summer when those foliar symptoms actually start to show up. And so, in my opinion, scouting your soybean crop really doesn't end until you're harvesting. And so, if you see sudden death syndrome in your field, or you have seen some symptoms of something like soybean cyst nematode, and you don't have protection on there, maybe something like the Levo seed treatment that offers protection on both of those it's something that a grower may need to think about going into next year, because we know that those are issues that can repeat themselves. So, yeah, my advice is continue to scout. And if your crop needs that added protection, there are options out there that can do that.
14: Well, of course, you mentioned a lot of great products there from BASF. If folks have questions, they're looking at different treatments, products, et cetera, et cetera. I know they can always reach out to their local retailer, go online, or talk to their local tech service representative such as yourself. Right, Mike?
13: Absolutely. We're always happy to help and give you anything that you need.
14: Mike, anything final you would mention or reiterate to folks here on the show today?
13: Nope. The only thing I would add in is just... I think you need to be a little patient. Like I said, some of these soybeans maybe don't look the best right now as they continue to get hit with some of these rainfall events. But we know that these soybeans can withstand a lot, and they are great at compensating for some of those early season troubles. So I don't think we're getting the best out of the soybean crop yet. Once we start getting some heat and sunshine, they're really going to get some legs under them and take off. We've seen it out of those early planted soybeans. I think the rest of them are going to follow up soon once they get the conditions. So I think there's still a lot to be very positive confident in about the soybean crop we got so far.
14: Well, with that, BASF Technical Service Representative from Illinois, Mike Probst, thanks so much for joining us on the show, Mike, and sharing some thoughts and tips with us. We appreciate the time.
13: Happy to be on. Thank you.
14: Once again, Mike Probst, BASF Technical Services Representative from Illinois. With that, we are out of time on this episode of American Ag Today. Find more at AmericanAgNetwork.com or via the Farm and Ranch Media mobile app. I'm your host, Jesse Allen, wishing you and yours a great rest of your day.
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20: I know that hiring can be challenging. You sort through tons of resumes and you get too many so-so applicants. You're just waiting for someone to match your role perfectly. 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
1: Supplemental funding requests, including year-round E15 and farm aid, sent to Congress. We're listening to the American Ag Network of Jesse Allen with news of agriculture. Well, earlier this week, President Trump sent over his supplemental funding request to Congress, which included billions in new farm aid, along with legislation to codify year-round sales of E15 nationwide. The almost $88 billion war request for the Iranian war addressed to House Speaker Mike Johnson was signed by Trump's budget director, Russell Vogt. It includes $10 billion in temporary economic aid for row and specialty crop producers with crops planted this year, over $1 billion for ag storm losses in Florida, and would codify year-round E15 sales.

0: sales nationwide. Senate Ag Chair John Bozeman just ahead of the request.
1: So it won't just be a military bill. It'll be a thing that a lot of people are interested in. And I think agriculture, this bridge payment will be a big part of that. And I think it will ultimately help the whole package move.
0: Longtime E15 supporter and Iowa Senator Chuck Grassley argued year-round sales is a good fit with a national security bill.
2: E15 protects national security by supporting American farmers and expanding homegrown fuels. Expanding access to clean American-grown fuel reduces our reliance on international sources of energy.
0: Now, the House passed the Nationwide Consumer and Fuel Retailer Choice Act back in the spring, and the Senate has a companion E15 bill, but the Senate bill, unable to pass by itself in the face of oil industry opposition, needed to be attached to one more promising. That's now turned out to be the supplemental funding, which may still face political opposition. But the president's request was hailed by the Renewable Fuels Association, Growth Energy, and the American Soybean Association as a big boost for struggling farmers, ethanol producers, and consumers. You're listening to the American Ag Network.
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0: Well, as of June 1, there were 73.7 million hogs and pigs on U.S. farms, down slightly from June of 2025 and down slightly from the March report of this year, according to the USDA quarterly hogs and pigs report that came out on Thursday. Some of the other key findings of the report: of the 73.7 million hogs and pigs, 67.8 million were market hogs, while the rest, 5.88 million, were kept for breeding. From March through May of 2026, U.S. hog and pig producers weaned an average of 11.87 pigs per litter. Iowa hog producers accounted for the largest inventory among the states at 24.7 million head. Minnesota had the second largest inventory at 9.30 million, and North Carolina was third with 7.20 million head. That's News of Agriculture on the American Ag Network. I'm Jesse Allen reporting.
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5: Jury is deadlocked on Lisa Brady, Fox News. So a judge in L.A. declares a mistrial in the federal arson case against Jonathan Rinderknecht, the man accused of starting a New Year's Eve fire that days later grew into the devastating Palisades wildfire. This juror just telling reporters the way some evidence was presented was misleading, including surveillance camera footage.
6: I didn't realize that that camera was like still shots. I thought it was a video. So that really like changed my decision, because how can you, when you have gaps of time, know what happened in between that time is impossible.
5: 10 jurors wanted to acquit. 2 said guilty. The defense blamed fireworks and pointed to a lack of physical evidence. Prosecutors argued the suspect's digital footprint, including fire-related searches, were enough for a conviction. They plan to retry him. Just getting word that Wednesday's double earthquakes in Venezuela are now blamed for more than 900 deaths, with more than 3,000 injured, confirmed by the National Assembly president as search and rescue efforts continue. Also just getting reports of a new ransom note in the search for Nancy Guthrie, claiming to have video from possibly the last day of her life with the main kidnapper.
7: He also says that he has names, addresses, phone numbers of the kidnappers. He says that if he gets a Bitcoin, He will deliver, as he puts it, on a silver platter.
5: That's TMZ's Harvey Levin in a video TMZ posted after receiving the note in an email.
6: TMZ believes they have gotten emails from this person before, citing a Bitcoin address matching a previous email, which has not been reported publicly.
5: Fox's Natalie Chuck. TMZ says the new email has been turned over to the FBI. Secretary of State Marco Rubio just announcing a framework agreement between Israel and Lebanon, where Israel keeps fighting Iran-backed Hezbollah. Iran wants a full Israeli withdrawal. 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
5: President Trump just taking the stage at a Faith and Freedom Coalition event in Washington.
10: With the help of many people in this room, 18 months ago, we won the most consequential election victory in American history.
5: Earlier accusing Iran of violating a ceasefire agreement with a drone attack yesterday that hit a cargo ship in the Strait of Hormuz as talks on a peace deal continue. There's an eighth suspect in custody in connection with a plot to attack a White House event earlier this month.
11: Federal prosecutors in Illinois say 20-year-old Alexander Iniguez Mercado has been arrested for his role in the plot to attack a UFC fight on the White House lawn June 14th. The indictment says the FBI contacted Mercado the day before the fight and he denied his involvement. Mercado is accused of being an administrator on the Signal app chat in which participants talked about using explosives, drones, and then shooting at the crowd as people fled. The FBI says after an agent spoke with Mercado, he deleted his Signal app and has now been charged with obstruction. Authorities have identified more than 20 people they believe to be connected with this plot. Jessica Rosenthal, Fox News.
5: Stocks are fluctuating. The Dow was dipping into the red, but now it's back up 20 points. Squirrels with some unsightly issues are creeping people out in backyards across the U.S.
12: The infected gray squirrels have been spotted this summer in states like Florida, North Carolina, and Michigan, with weirded out residents reporting sightings on social media. Wildlife experts say the so-called zombie squirrels are actually likely suffering from squirrel fibromatosis. It's a viral skin disease that spreads through direct contact between healthy squirrels and the lesions or saliva of infected squirrels, mimicking herpes transmission in humans. It causes raised, hairless, and often oozing warts. Experts say the skin condition often clears up on its own, but in severe cases, the growths can affect internal organs and lead to death, but pose no threat to humans, pets, or birds.
5: Fox's Gianna Gelosi. I'm Lisa Brady. This is Fox News.
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14: It's time to take a look at those markets again. Over on the Chicago Board of Trade, July corn is down 1 1/4 at 4.13 1/4. September down 2 at 4.22 1/4. December down 1 1/4 at 4.41 3/4. July soybeans down 1 3/4 at 11.25 3/4. August down 3/4 at 11.36 1/4. November down 1/2 at 11.56 1/2. July wheat is down 13 1/2 at 5.77 3/4. December down 11 1/2 at 6.06 3/4. Now over on the livestock side of things, June live cattle are up 5 at 257.45. August down 140 at 245.82. October down 142 at 239.20. August feeders are down 345 at 369.85. September down 370 at 367.65. Ag 67. July lean hogs are up 22 at 92.92. August down 2 at 96.57. And October up a dollar at 81.95. Now taking a look over at the ag weather outlook for the Midwest, a system will bring heavy rain to the south on Friday and Saturday. The front to this system will lift northward on Sunday, and temperatures will be increasing for next week. Some very hot and humid conditions are forecast for next week, which may actually be a good thing in most areas to increase growth and use up some of the excess moisture. Some areas that are drier could see some stress. Precipitation will still occur, but more likely across the drier north, which may also be beneficial. As long as the heat breaks up in early July, this should be a favorable forecast. However, models are inconsistent on that forecast. Here in Fort Dodge, it is partially cloudy, lightly breezy, and 78 degrees. Keeping an eye on the ag news, markets, and weather so you don't have to, I'm Helena McNamee, KWMT.
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Try their brand of barbecue, signs it finger licking. I paid the tab and the lady asked me how'd I like my biscuit. I'll be honest with you, ma'am, it ain't like mama fixed it.

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2: It's time to take a look at the closing markets for Thursday, June 25th. Corn and soybean markets turned higher on Thursday, enjoying a relief bounce inspired by technical-based buying after an early week fallback toward long-term support, while good weekly export sales data from USDA also fueled upward momentum. Meanwhile,

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2: It's time to take a look at the closing markets for Friday, June 26th. Wheat futures continued to face heavy trader selling as harvesting efforts look to pick up on winter crops around the northern hemisphere. Corn and soybeans were more resilient to close the week, but ultimately, the bearish influence from wheat as well as another day of softer energy prices kept a lid on price potential heading into the weekend. Equity markets are quietly higher on Friday, with the Dow Jones off fresh record highs Thursday. The U.S. dollar index has eased to close the week after surging to 13th-month highs at midweek, a contributing factor in the wheat price pressure. Over on the Chicago Board of Trade, July corn closed down 2 at 412 and 3 quarters, September down 2.5 at 421 and 3 quarters, December down 1.5 at 441 and a half. July soybeans down 1.25 at 11.26 and a quarter. September up a quarter at 11.41 and a half. November down 3 quarters at 11.56 and a quarter. July wheat down 12 and 3 quarters at 5.78 and a quarter. December down 11 at 6.07 and a quarter. And now taking a look over at the livestock side of things, with lower prices seen in box beef prices at midday and no sales noted yet in the cash market, the live cattle contracts spent the day trading lower on Friday. A few more bids are now on the table at the close. In Nebraska, dressed bids are marked at $408, well below current asking prices of $415 in that area. In the South, bids are now being reported at $255 to $260. Packer inquiry will have to keep improving. If the trend of the last few weeks is any indication, significant business will likely be delayed until late Friday afternoon. Over on that mercantile, June live cattle closed up 5 at 257.45. However, August was down 140 at 245.82. October down 142 at 239.20. And although feeder cattle demand has been quite popular this week, the feeder cattle contract spent the day trading and ultimately closing lower. The market is up against resistance levels and needs the continued support of the Fed cash cattle market and live contracts in order to trade any higher. August feeder cattle closed down 345 at 369.85 and September down 370 at 367.57. Thursday's neutral hogs and pigs report seems to have had a slightly positive effect on the lean hog complex as the contract spent the day trading and ultimately closing higher. The slight decrease in the total number of hogs and pigs is sitting well with traders as they hope that demand will increase and the decrease in supply could positively affect prices. July lean hogs closed up 22 at 92.92. August was down slightly. They were down 2 at 96.57. However, October was up a dollar at 81.95. This was a look at the closing markets for Friday, June 26th. And with KWMT, I'm Helena Mack.
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3: Here's the AM 540 KWMT weatherology forecast. Sunshine mixed with clouds at times this afternoon, with daytime highs approaching 80. Southeasterly winds 8 to 15 miles per hour. Mainly clear skies tonight, lows around 59. Sunshine mixed with clouds at times tomorrow, 83. A blend of clouds and sun Sunday, with daytime highs approaching 95. 98 Monday. From the Weatherology Weather Center, I'm staff meteorologist Laura Watford. Right now, it's 75 degrees.
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0: Hi everyone, good afternoon. Dale in with the music, True Country, 540 KWMT, the PM show. Taking over the reins here from Lincoln Clay. Randy Travis with our hour opener here. Gone too long from Randy. Checking out our my playlist here for this hour. Coming up, I've got a little 50s music for you from Marty Robbins. The Gatlin Boys are on the list, and we'll hear from Dolly. Now this.
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0: Marty back in the day was crossing over onto the pop top 40 stations with his songs like White Sport Coat and that one right there, Just Married, the great Marty Robbins. 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
1: Oh!

0: Arrives this afternoon with daytime highs approaching 80. Southeasterly winds 8 to 15 miles per hour. Mainly clear skies tonight, lows around 59. Sunshine mixed with clouds at times, tomorrow 83. A blend of clouds and sun Sunday with daytime highs approaching 95. 98 Monday. From the Weatherology Weather Center, I'm staff meteorologist Laura Watley. Right now, it's 75 degrees.
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0: 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Gretchen made her debut on the charts back in the early 2000s. She had that hit, Redneck Woman, a number one hit on the Billboard country charts. Born on this date, 1926, Berdeen, Kentucky, Kenny Baker, legendary fiddle player, best known for his 25 years of playing with Bill Monroe in the Bluegrass Boys Band. The Dixie Chicks had a cover of his song Salty on their debut album. And he was a well-known musician, Kenny Baker, passed away back in July of 2011.
1: Round up the buckaroos and hold on to your hats. The 2026 IRCA Dayton Wrangler Saddle Club Rodeo is back in town Saturday, July 11th in Dayton. 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

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Here's Michael Peterson.

Yeah, the Carlisle Brothers, a version of Rainbow at Midnight, a post-war song they're made famous mostly by the great Ernest Tubb, all the Texas Troubadours. Deal on Duty, playing it like it was. I've got the Confederate Railroad Band coming up here. And they're out playing a whole bunch of fair dates this summer, and they are going to be in Eagle Grove at the Wright County Fair on Saturday, July 11th, so make a note of that. It'd be a fun band to go listen to. One of my favorites, Confederate Railroad Band. Here they are.

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Got one right here for you, Buck Owens.

So now I walk alone down by the river where my sweet Rosie used to stroll. And soon I'm gonna join those deep dark waters, for I

0: Her name was Sweet Rosie Jones. Buck Owens, True Country 540 KWMT. Well, a lot of things happening around the area at this time. Good old summertime in Iowa. 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

Song for the Life, Alan Jackson, True Country, 540 KWMT. Right before that, you heard from Ole Waymar, Waylon Jennings, Rose in Paradise, the number one tune for Waylon. Speaking of Alan Jackson, who we just heard, his farewell tour is wrapping up this Saturday night, the 27th. Sold out crowd already, a sold out event at the football stadium, the Tennessee Titans football stadium downtown Nashville, right down there on the river, the Nissan Stadium. They are going to put up some screens, big, huge outdoor screens for that area of Lower Broadway there and down by the river for folks who could not get tickets for the show in the stadium. Gates will open at 4 o'clock, it says. They're going to have those screens set up, and they'll be able to watch the show even though you didn't get in the football stadium. And I'm hoping, I'm thinking, yes, surely they'll record it, and we'll be able to see it on TV or have a video appearance of some sort down the road here. At the moment, some of the guests on that farewell concert, Saturday night in Nashville, Alan Jackson's farewell concert, Luke Bryan, Eric Church, Luke Combs, Riley Green, Cody Johnson will be there, Miranda Lambert, Little Big Town, Jake Owen, John Party, Thomas Rhett, George Strait, Lainey Wilson, Carrie Underwood, and Leanne Womack. They'll all be there to be a part of that. True Country KWMT, back to music. Here's Shania.

0: Oh, you're still the one. Shania Twain, True Country, KWMT. 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
3: Here's the AM 540 KWMT weatherology forecast. A blend of clouds and sun this afternoon, with daytime highs approaching 80. Southeasterly winds 8 to 15 miles per hour. Mainly clear tonight, lows around 58. Highs level off around 82. Tomorrow, partly cloudy. Partly cloudy Sunday, with highs around 94. 98 Monday. From the Weatherology Weather Center, I'm staff meteorologist Laura Lockwood. Right now, 79.
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Some early Tanya for you. I love those early records from Tanya Tucker. The sun was blood red and going down. You know, Delta Dawn, remember some of those? And what's your mama's name, girl? Tanya Tucker, True Country, KWMT. We've got Ronnie Millsap coming up. He's picked out a Jim Reeves tune here to bring back for us.

a classic song, a great song from Red Foley, Years Gone By, Peace in the Valley. True Country, 540 KWMT. The PM show here on Friday. John Michael Montgomery.

All You Ever Do Is Bring Me Down, the Mavericks. Flaco Jimenez on that squeeze box right there, the late Flaco, and of course the band the Mavericks lost their band leader recently, Raul Melo. So they are going out on a tour, the rest of the band, a little tribute to Raul, and to continue making music. That's good news from the Mavericks band. Through country, KWMT. Speaking of country music news, reminder that the Keniston's Country Music Show over there in Schuyler, Nebraska, on Highway 30. It is continuing today and tomorrow. Looking at the lineup here on Friday, well, things kept underway with an open stage about 10. Did get underway with an open stage at 10. All right. And this afternoon on the lineup was Kevin Lawrence, terrific singer, drummer, world-famous Mark and Dave duo, Justin Trevino, the Burtons, Barry and Linda, from Bethany, Missouri, Mike Hughes from Oregon, Missouri, Mary Tanner Paul and Molly McGill from Fullerton and Arnold, Nebraska. Also, Howie and Natalie this afternoon. Tonight, the Kenistons featuring Mike Hughes, Justin Trevino, and Dave Bamber, and the Marksman Four playing a dance tonight. They are from Ponca, Nebraska. And all of this going on at historic Oak Ballroom in Schuyler, Nebraska, right across the road there from the Schuyler campground and park. Let's go back. Tennessee, Ernie Ford.

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I'm so happy I can't stop crying. That ever happened to you? Toby Keith, Tim Dale, right before that, Ricky Skaggs, crying my heart out over you. Brought along my Billboard chart book today. Let's go back to 1976. This time of the year, Marty Robbins, number one on the Billboard charts and on country radio with his song El Paso City. It was Marty's 15th number one at the time. He wrote that song while flying over El Paso on his commutes back and forth from Arizona. And, of course, he kind of a follow-up to his classic Western song, El Paso. Marty Robbins, number one with El Paso City this time of the year back in '76. True Country KWMT, here's Mark Wills.

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8: Here's an AM 540 KWMT weatherology forecast. Lows dip down to about 58 tonight under mainly clear skies, southeasterly winds 5 to 10 miles per hour. Daytime highs approaching 82, tomorrow partly cloudy. Chance for storms tomorrow night, lows around 68. Dry and turning much warmer Sunday and Monday with highs from the mid-90s to the upper 90s. From the Weatherology Weather Center, I'm staff meteorologist Laura Lockwood. Right now, 79.
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0: Kind of proud of the house they built. Brooks and Dunn, True Country, KWMT, Don Williams. 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

Country classic for you from Carl Smith. Had all those big hits back in the 50s and the 60s. There's one right there. Kisses Don't Lie. 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

0: And now from the KWMT Farm Room, it's your nationally recognized, multi-award-winning farm broadcaster, Helena McNamee.
1: It's time to take a look at the closing markets for Friday, June 26th. Wheat futures continued to face heavy trader selling as harvesting efforts look to pick up on winter crops around the northern hemisphere. Corn and soybeans were more resilient to

0: closed the week, but ultimately, the bearish influence from wheat, as well as another day of softer energy prices, kept a lid on price potential heading into the weekend. Equity markets are quietly higher on Friday, with the Dow Jones off fresh record highs Thursday. The U.S. dollar index has eased to close the week after surging to 13-month highs at midweek, a contributing factor in the wheat price pressure. Over on the Chicago Board of Trade, July corn closed down 2 at 412 and 3 quarters, September down 2.5 at 421 and 3 quarters, December down 1.5 at 441 and a half. July soybeans down 1.25 at 1126 and a quarter, September up a quarter at 1141 and a half, November down 3/4 at 1156 and a quarter. July wheat down 12 and 3/4 at 578 and a quarter, December down 11 at 607 and a quarter. And now taking a look over at the livestock side of things, with lower prices seen in box beef prices at midday and no sales noted yet in the cash market, the live cattle contracts spent the day trading lower on Friday. A few more bids are now on the table at the close. In Nebraska, dressed bids are marked at $408, well below current asking prices of $415 in that area. In the South, bids are now being reported at $255 to $260. Packer inquiry will have to keep improving. If the trend of the last few weeks is any indication, significant business will likely be delayed until late Friday afternoon. Over on that mercantile, June live cattle closed up 5 at $257.45. However, August was down 140 at $245.82. October down 142 at $239.20. And although feeder cattle demand has been quite popular this week, the feeder cattle contracts spent the day trading and ultimately closing lower. The market is up against resistance levels and needs the continued support of the Fed cash cattle market and live contracts in order to trade any higher. August feeder cattle closed down 345 at 369.85 and September down 370 at 367.57. Thursday's neutral hogs and pigs report seems to have had a slightly positive effect on the lean hog complex as the contracts spent the day trading and ultimately closing higher. The slight decrease in the total number of hogs and pigs is sitting well with traders as they hope that demand will increase and the decrease in supply could positively affect prices. July lean hogs closed up 22 at 92.92. August was down slightly. They were down 2 at 96.57. However, October was up a dollar at 81.95. This was a look at the closing markets for Friday, June 26th. And with KWMT, I'm Helena Mack.
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2: This is a Fox News alert. The U.S. military is carrying out strikes against Iran.
3: This is in response for what the president has said was a breach of the Memorandum of Understanding and a breach of the ceasefire. We heard that there were explosions in three locations in Sirik, Iran. That is along the Strait of Hormuz coast. Now we have a statement from CENTCOM saying that the targets were drone and missile storage sites as well as radar installations. It is a strong warning shot across the bow at Iran to get the IRGC under control and to stop firing on ships in the Strait of Hormuz.
2: Fox's Jennifer Griffin. Iran's Revolutionary Guard says its response to today's U.S. attack will be, in its words, swift and decisive. The case against a man accused of starting last year's deadly Palisades fire ends in a mistrial. Fox's William Lajeunesse has details from Los Angeles.
4: A mistrial this morning declared in the case against the man accused of setting the most expensive fire in U.S. history. 10 jurors said they would vote against conviction or not guilty. 2 others would not go along on any of the 3 charges: arson, destruction of property, and lighting a timber fire. U.S. Attorney Bill Esaly has already said he will retry the case. I want to read a note that the jury sent to the judge last night. Quote, "We have people on both sides that are dead set, unwavering. We are at a standstill. We are unsure how to proceed. There is nothing the court can do to assist the jury in their deliberations. To those watching this case, not a real surprise."
2: And federal prosecutors say investigators arrested 20-year-old Alexander Mercado of Chicago on charges of helping plan the terror attack on the UFC event at the White House earlier this month. They say Mercado helped administer encrypted signal chat groups where the attack was discussed. America's listening to Fox News.
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2: The U.S. just announcing that its strikes in Iran are now over, and we'll have more on that. But there's also a potential breakthrough in the Middle East between Israel and Lebanon. And it is that they have signed a U.S.-mediated framework agreement aimed at ending Israel's military presence in southern Lebanon. Secretary of State Marco Rubio says the deal is only the first step. They need to negotiate more before the final agreement.
8: Hopefully we'll have many more of these conversations and make real and tangible progress so that the people of both of these countries can be hopeful about their future, a future of peace, a future of prosperity, a future of mutual coexistence in a way that's beneficial.
2: And under that framework, Israel would withdraw from certain areas, allowing Lebanese forces to move in and keep Hezbollah from returning. President Trump is sounding the alarm on the rise of Democratic socialists scoring election wins. Fox's Jared Halpern has more from the White House.
9: Speaking to the Faith and Freedom Coalition, President Trump drew little contrast between progressive Democratic socialists and communism.
10: This is the most serious threat to our country since its existence, in my opinion, 250 years ago. This is a major threat to our country.
9: The president says Democratic leaders won't fight for their party.
10: If they fought them the way they fight Republicans or the way they fight me, they'd be victorious.
9: Three Democratic socialist candidates backed by Mayor Zohran Mamdani swept Democratic congressional primaries in New York City this week. At the White House, Jared Halpern, Fox News.
2: And gas prices keep sliding as oil prices fall. AAA says the national average is $3.92 a gallon. That is down 57 cents over the past month and now less than a dollar higher than before the Iran war started. U.S. crude closed lower today in New York at $69.23 a barrel. I'm Carmen Roberts, and this is Fox News.
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16: Here's the AM 540 KWMT weatherology forecast. Lows dip down to about 58. Tonight, under mainly clear skies, southeasterly winds 5 to 10 miles per hour. Daytime highs approaching

0: 82 tomorrow, partly cloudy. Chance for storms tomorrow night, lows around 68. Dry and turning much warmer Sunday and Monday, with highs from the mid-90s to the upper 90s. From the Weatherology Weather Center, I'm staff meteorologist Laura Lockwood. Right now, 77.
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There's that Cajun lad from Lafayette, Louisiana, Eddie Raven, True Country 540 KWMT. Hi, everyone. Welcome back to the music here. We call it the Driving Home Show after five. Here's Randy Travis.

One of the old-time classics in country music for you right there, Webb Pierce. Slowly, a little 50s music for you. You've got a child of the 50s here working on the radio this afternoon, Old Al. Right before Webb Pierce, well, we heard from Clint Black. I'll be leaving here a better man. On the Driving Home Show, I've got Gary Morris.

0: Breakfast, Gary. Gary Morris with the forecast, 100% chance of rain. Your true country station, KWMT, from my Billboard chart book. Let's go back to, I brought it along, yeah, let's use it back to the 80s, 1987, this time of the year. Had a tune there from Randy Travis a little while ago. I should have thought of it then, but this is a different song. 1987, Randy Travis, number one on the Billboard charts, Forever and Ever, Amen, written by Don Schlitz and Paul Overstreet, one of our true country hits of all time. And I mentioned earlier, back in the 70s, this time of the year, 1976, Marty Robbins was number one on the charts and on the radio with his song, El Paso City.
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3: Here's the AM 540 KWMT weatherology forecast. Lows dip down to about 58 tonight under mainly clear skies, southeasterly winds 5 to 10 miles per hour. Daytime highs approaching 82, tomorrow partly cloudy. Chance for storms tomorrow night, lows around 68. Dry and turning much warmer Sunday and Monday with highs from the mid-90s to the upper 90s. From the Weatherology Weather Center, I'm staff meteorologist Laura Lockwood. Right now, 77.
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She's just an old love turned memory. 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The Driving Home Show. 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Here comes Shania Twain.

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There's the Sawyer Brown Band, Mark Miller and the Boys, True Country, 540 KWMT. Well, it's Friday. Checking my country hotline folder here. A reminder, of course, that the Kenistons' 29th annual country music show is going on out at Schuyler, Nebraska, out there on Highway 30, west from Missouri Valley, west past Fremont. And lots of folks gathered there at the Schuyler Parking Campground and right across the road, the historic Oak Ballroom. That's where the music's being played. It is air-conditioned, by the way. And they've got a big lineup. It kicked off on Wednesday evening. Continues through tomorrow, through Saturday night. An all-star lineup. And you can find out more about it, who's there and who's just playing music, by going online. Go to Kenistons, not the Kenistons, but just Kenistons.com. And you'll find a schedule there for the show, the program. Kenistons band, they're all gathered, the family band gathered together for this event. Roger and Sharon, Vanessa, Bobby Joe, Johnny Button helping out there, and just a whole bunch of folks. Special guest from Brady, Texas, and Heart of Texas Records, A&R man, producer, musician, Justin Trevino. So that's going on through Saturday night at Schuyler, Nebraska. Here's what's going on at the Lake Robbins Ballroom, Woodward, this weekend. Saturday night, they're closed for a wedding. Tomorrow night, closed for a wedding. Then on Sunday, that's big band time, Sunday afternoon at 5, and it will be Bob Fields and the Swingtime Band. And one more item for you here. You folks over in Eastern Iowa, listen up. Bob Black with the Burlington Street Bluegrass Band will be at the Muscatine, Iowa Art Center's annual ice cream social now. What could be better than that? Ice cream pie and bluegrass music. That's at the Muscatine Art Center on Sunday, 1 till 4 p.m. Thanks to Bob and Christy for that note. Let's get back to music on the Driving Home Show. Here's George Strait.

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0: Little music from the movies right there. Eddie Rabbit, True Country, 540 KWMT. And before that, the one and only Lefty Frizzell. From my Nashville notes, wanted to pass this along. It was on this date, 1977, June 26th. The last ever live stage appearance by Elvis when he appeared at the Market Square Arena in Indianapolis, Indiana. Elvis Presley would die less than 2 months later. The last two songs he performed in concert were Hurt and Bridge Over Troubled Water. Before the show, Elvis was presented with a plaque commemorating 2 billion records that had sold on RCA. RCA Records. So, it was on this date that Elvis played his last show back in 1977.
1: And it's a great day to be alive. 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
4: I'm Jerry Willis, and this is the Fox Business Report. Stocks finishing lower in choppy trading, with the NASDAQ and S&P 500 notching a fifth straight session of losses as the high-flying tech sector hits a rough patch. AI valuation fears are driving investors out of tech, also adding to worries, reports that ChatGPT maker OpenAI will be delaying its IPO. Chip stocks were slammed as AI worries mount. Memory chip makers like Micron Technology and SanDisk, among others in the space, fell after rallying on Thursday. U.S. oil prices fell, with West Texas Intermediate crude closing below 70 bucks a barrel for the first time since the Iran war began. The Dow down 45 points, the NASDAQ lower by 61, S&P 500 down 3. Battered software stocks rebounded on Friday, led by Microsoft, Salesforce, and Palantir Technologies, which snapped its seven-session losing streak. That's your Fox Business Report. I'm Hillary Barsky, invested in you.
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Loving the Way You Love Me, John Michael Montgomery, True Country, 540 KWMT. Well, a reminder, the KCMS continues out there in Schuyler, Nebraska, on Highway 30, Schuyler Park and Campground, right across from the historic Oak Ballroom. And the show's in the air-conditioned, by the way, Oak Ballroom. Yes, it's air-conditioned. Show's going on tonight. Well, the Kennistons are playing right now with Mike Hughes, a part of the show there, part of the act. And Justin Trevino, all the way from down in Texas, Heart of Texas Records and all. Brady, Texas. Dave Bamber also playing with the Kennistons tonight. Later on, the Marksman 4 take over. They're from Ponca, Nebraska. That's what's going on at the KCMS this evening. Back to music. The Ricochet Band.

0: There's Sarah Evans, True Country, 540 KWMT. Say, I want to remind you, this is the weekend for the Vincent Fire and Rescue Fireman's Ball, and that's going on tomorrow night, Saturday night, at the Vincent Community Hall. It's their 69th annual Fire and Rescue Fireman's Ball and fundraiser. And they'll be serving that smoked pork chop dinner starting at 4:30 till 6:30 tomorrow, Saturday. Dine-in or take-out available. The auction will start after dinner. They're going to have some karaoke and a DJ playing music for you 8 till midnight. $15 per person for admission. Kids 6 and under get in for $5. Remember, it is a fundraiser. All proceeds from the event go to buy new equipment, maintain vehicles, and provide essential training for their volunteers. So, tomorrow, Saturday, the 69th annual Vincent Fire and Rescue Fireman's Ball going on at the Vincent Community Hall. Reminder from all of us.
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7: Here's an AM 540 KWMT weatherology forecast. Lows dip down to about 58 tonight under mainly clear skies. Southeasterly winds 5 to 10 miles per hour. Daytime highs approaching 82. Tomorrow, partly cloudy. Chance for storms tomorrow night. Lows around 68. Dry and turning much warmer Sunday and Monday with highs from the mid-90s to the upper 90s. From the Weatherology Weather Center, I'm staff meteorologist Laura Lockwood. Currently 78.
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All My Heart's on Fire for Elvira, Oak Ridge Boys, True Country, KWMT, Richards, Turbin, singing those low parts. Don't try it, you could hurt yourself. I almost did. Right before that, we heard from Brooks and Dunn, That Red Dirt Road, True Country, KWMT. I got a classic for you right here from Bobby Bear.

0: Little 60s country music for you right there. Bobby Bear. Bobby Bear had some great hits back in the 60s, and we love playing them here at 540 KWMT. Checking my birthday list one more time on this Friday, June 26th. Born on this date, 1973, Pocahontas, Illinois. Gretchen Wilson, born on this date, 1926. Legendary fiddle player Kenny Baker. Kenny Baker, born in Berdeen, Kentucky, was the fiddle player in Bill Monroe's Bluegrass Boys for 25 years. How about that? Kenny Baker passed away back in July of 2011.
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